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14: The On Deck Show, Rockies start a series against the Texas Rangers, and a guy who's just starting out his major league career, one of the Rockies' top prospects. Everybody's excited for you to be here. It's Sterling Thompson. Sterling, I want to just take you immediately to the moment that you found out that you were going to be a big leaguer, because you told me the story a little bit, but I think retelling it, it's pretty cool what Pedro Lopez, the manager of the Albuquerque Isotopes, did with you.
15: Yeah, it was on Thursday. It was a day game. We were down 8, and I stole second, and then after the game, he goes, "Why'd you steal second when we're down 8? And then I was like, man, I was just, you know, didn't want to avoid the double play and all that stuff. And he goes, just want to let you know that I won't play in the big leagues tomorrow. So I, like, the whole locker room went crazy and stuff. So that's, yeah, that was the whole story. And then, yeah.
14: I know that that team has been playing really good baseball, and a lot of it's been because of this go zone thing. Been getting a lot of attention, and that's something that it's organization-wide. What is a go zone, and why has it been so successful? Well, for you as well, you're having great results.
15: It's just focusing on, like, one part of the plate, you know, not really trying to cover the whole part of the plate and really having a plan based off your strengths. And on where the pitcher, you know, likes to, you know, get his chase off. And when you know that kind of going in before the AB, it just helps you set you up in 2-0 counts, get you in good counts to really do damage. And I feel like the way we've been going as an organization is we've been just passing the bat, man. Like 1-9, we had a lot of guys that just been focusing on getting on base and, you know, just, you know, like driving in runs and just really letting the game come to you instead of always trying to go out and get it. So
14: in over 30 years of Rockies history, they've never had somebody who was born in Colorado play a position, not a pitcher, a position player from Colorado. And it's probably funny because you've probably answered this a decent amount of times. And you were born in Longmont, but you moved when you were 6 months old. So it's probably an interesting one for you to answer. But does it feel a little bit good to maybe be a bit of history here in Colorado?
15: Yeah, it's always cool to be the first position player to debut here, born in Colorado. I think it's like, what, 3 other pitchers? And there's 4 that are, you know, to play with the Rockies. But yeah, I always want to claim Florida or claim, you know, Colorado. Like I grew up a Rockies fan, so I think it's a cool experience for sure. So.
14: Well, growing up a Rockies fan, and then you ended up growing up in Florida. You're a Florida Gator. When you get drafted in the first round by the team that you grew up being a fan of, how cool was that moment?
15: No, it was really cool. It just kind of brought back the memories. I went to a Rockies game in Marlins when I was 8. Like, I just, you know, watched Tula, watched Todd Helton, Charlie Blackman a little bit when I was growing up. And it's just, like, all the games I watched as a kid on TV and, you know, to be drafted by, out of all the teams to be drafted by the Rockies, it's just a surreal experience, so.
14: Baseball, unlike any other of the major 4 sports, all those other sports, you get drafted, especially in the first round, you're going to be in the top level that next year. But baseball, no matter who you are, it's a process of growing for a couple of years to get to the majors. What have you learned over the course of the last couple of years that you've spent in the minor leagues?
15: You know, just you got to trust the process. It's just every day you got to get 1% better. And then over a lot of seasons, you know, you capitalize in the compounding and you just get better. But you just can't chase success right away or the results and stuff. You just got to buy into a routine and prepare, and everything will take care of itself. But yeah, there's like 4 or 5 levels, and you just got to keep stacking each level, just keep stacking the days. And, you know, a lot of up and down success isn't always linear. And, you know, just come back from failure and keep pushing forward, keep moving the needle.
14: Pinch hit at bat on Friday, made your debut, and then first start on Saturday. Any family make it out?
15: Oh, yeah. I have my mom, my agent, my family, friends, cousins, my high school coach. Yeah, it's a great group. And they came Friday and they still Sunday. So, and my mom's still here, but yeah.
14: Well, Sterling, I think I could speak for all Rockies fans saying we're excited to have you and look forward to having you for a long time.
15: Appreciate it.
14: Yep.
15: Thank you.
14: We'll be right back on the KRA Rockies Radio Network.
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6: Welcome back to Rockies on Deck, brought to you by Treetop Applesauce. From the batter's box to the lunch box, nothing crushes hunger like Treetop Applesauce, the official applesauce of the Colorado Rockies. I'm Jesse Thomas, and it's time for Pioneers of the Game. On Saturday, much to my disappointment, a horse named Napoleon Solo won the 151st running of the Preakness Stakes in Baltimore, Maryland. Well, it was on this day, back in 1957 in Baltimore, that the infamous curfew game took place between the Orioles and the visiting White Sox. You see, the streets of Baltimore were packed that Saturday morning, but not for baseball. They were getting ready for the 81st running of the Preakness Stakes, where the 1957 Kentucky Derby winner, Iron Liege, was the morning line favorite. Now, to accommodate this hotbed of activity, the Orioles agreed to push the start time of their game back an hour to 7 p.m. Only problem with that was that the White Sox had to catch the last train out of town that night to Boston. So both teams agreed that the game would end at 10:20 sharp, no matter what, according to the home plate umpire's watch. We fast forward to the bottom of the ninth with the White Sox clinging to a 4-3 lead and the curfew fast approaching. In fact, the clock in center field at Memorial Stadium said 10:19. So Orioles' Dick Williams grabbed a bat and sprinted to home plate. And what happened next is truly bizarre. Not only did White Sox pitcher Paul LaPalme throw a pitch before the curfew hit, the dude actually threw three pitches to him that were over the plate. Incredible. I mean, just walk him and take the win. But he didn't. And Williams hit that third pitch a country mile, tying the game at 4 apiece. And yep, as some of you probably have guessed, just as Williams completed his home run trot, the umpire looked at his watch and blew the game dead, with the score deadlocked at 4. Now, this game was replayed later that summer with Baltimore getting the win. And one might think this would be Dick Williams' most thrilling moment in baseball, but of course, he was the manager of the Boston Red Sox in 1967 during their impossible dream season and was later elected to the Baseball Hall of Fame. And as far as the horse race went, Bold Ruler beat Iron Liege by 2 lengths in the Preakness, which was not the only unexpected ending in Baltimore that day. Time now for the injury report, brought to you by Common Spirit Health. Hospitals, clinics, and caregivers, human kindness lives here. For the visiting Texas Rangers, I can tell you that 32-year-old shortstop Corey Seager is not here in Denver, as he went back to Arlington to see the club's back specialist after he was suffering from back spasms. And utility man Josh Smith was diagnosed with viral meningitis back on Friday, and he'll be hospitalized for 7 to 10 days. So we certainly wish him a safe recovery, as that can be serious, serious stuff. For the Rockies, I can tell you that both Zach Agnos and Braxton Fulford are active tonight, with Fulford in the lineup as the DH. Outfielder Jordan Beck has been put on the IL with a left hammy, and Rockies reliever Blas Castaño was optioned to Triple-A Albuquerque. All right, time for a break, but when we get back, the star of the show, Jack Corrigan, will sit down with Rockies manager Warren Schaefer. That's next as Rockies on Deck rolls along from a cool and cloudy Coors Field. That's next on the KOA Rockies Radio Network.
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0: to Rockies on Deck, live from a cold Coors Field located on the corner of 20th and Blake before Game 1 between the Texas Rangers and the Colorado Rockies. Let's head down to the clubhouse and check in with voice of the Rockies, Jack Corrigan, as he visits with Rockies manager Warren Schaefer. All yours, gentlemen.
1: Well, as we record this, Warren, we're hoping Mother Nature cooperates so that we can get tonight's game in. But before we talk specifically about baseball, before we started recording this, I was telling you about an author that I'm following, and it has a memoir called The Other Side of Hard, and that everything you want is on the other side of hard, meaning if you want something, you got to work at it. And I thought, man, this guy's a baseball guy. Even if he's got to be a baseball guy, because everything in baseball at this level can be hard.
2: Yeah, no, I completely agree with you. I mean, that's a life statement, and that's directly applies to baseball. Most of baseball applies directly to life in my eyes. But yeah, I mean, it's the same. I mean, it's biblical too. You know, you enter through the narrow gate. Because the way is hard, and that leads to life. It's anything that's hard and is worth doing is more valuable on the backside of it.
1: Yeah, no question of that. And in that breakthrough process, I thought yesterday's game was an example. It was a hard finish. A lot of things didn't go the way the ball club wanted, but the want to was still there. The work to get to the other side of hard was still evident in your ball club's resilience and competitiveness.
2: Yeah, and that's something that, you know, gosh, I say this, I think, pretty much every day.
1: Yeah.
2: I just trust them so much that they're going to do that. You just know that they're going to put up a fight every day. Where we're at now is just learning how to win and learning how to do it over the stretch of a 9-inning time frame, and put the whole game together, the pitching, the base running, the hitting, the defense, just lining it all up for a consistent basis over a long period of time. And that's how it leads to multiple wins in a row.
1: And one of the aspects of that, I had somebody early in my career said, you know, you should pay attention to the back of the bubblegum card. And I said, well, what do you mean by that? And they said, well, if somebody has established their level of capability, you have to trust that over the course of a season, they're going to find that level. It's hard, isn't it? Especially as the fans clamor and all that. But it's hard to maintain sometimes when guys you know can do it are going through tough times.
2: Yeah, no doubt. But I'm glad you brought that up. I mean, that's a perfect sentiment into how lineups are constructed over a long period of time. I mean, you try to put players in the best positions to succeed for them, knowing the back of their baseball card and what they do, just setting them up for success rather than setting them up for failure. Trying to get the most success out of them that you can, knowing, you know, exactly who they are.
1: Well, they can't make the card any bigger, so Jose Quintana's card has got pretty small print on the back, because we're talking about a guy. I mean, when you think about it, he's one of the few right now. I mean, 14 consecutive years that he's taken the ball and tried to give his team a chance to win. It's remarkable, isn't it?
2: It's absolutely incredible. I mean, you talk about earning trust over a long period of time. I mean, Q is the definition of that. He's been doing it at a high level for a very long time, and we're so very thankful that we have him.
1: All right. It's weather permitting, a chance to start a streak. Go get him, Warren.
2: Thanks, Jack.
1: That's Warren Schaefer. Baseball coming up on the KOA Rockies Radio Network.
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1: Well, Mother Nature looks like they're going to give us a break. It is cloudy, breezy, chilly, but it is not raining at the moment. So from the Rockies' perspective, as well as the Texas Rangers, good that we'll be able to get this game started on time. Good work again done by the Rockies grounds crew here at Coors Field. Everything is in good shape for this interleague matchup with the Rangers. It's been an interesting series of late for these two teams. 2 years ago, when they played here in Denver, the Rockies swept the Rangers in a three-game series. Last year in Texas, it was the Rangers' turn to get a sweep, as they won all three in that matchup. And so now they're going to do it again here in 2026. The Rockies going with veteran left-hander Jose Quintana, who has pitched well here at Coors Field. Mackenzie Gore, who was a big off-season acquisition for the Rangers into their starting rotation to get them another left-hander into their rotation. Gore has had some very good outings and some less than that in his time in a Texas uniform. The Rockies were shut down by McKenzie in a start when he played for Washington last year. But the Rockies are hopeful on this chilly Monday night to get things going against Gore and get the win here on this homestand. Like I said, it's cold, it's chilly, it's windy, but it's not raining. And this game's going to start right on time, which is a very good thing indeed. The Rockies and the Texas Rangers will have Game 1 starting lineups. Get all the action going for you after we step away first for this timeout here on the KOA Rockies Radio Network.
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1: Starting lineups for the first of three between the Rockies and the Texas Rangers for manager Skip Schumacher. He'll set his ball club this way. The veteran Andrew McCutchen is going to lead off. Normally that's Corey Seager's spot, but they put Seager on the injured list today with back spasms. So McCutchen as the DH will lead things off. The pride of Cheyenne, Wyoming, Brandon Nimmo hits second. He'll be in right field. Josh Jung is at third base. The power hitting Jake Berger at first. Danny Jansen will do the catching. Ezekiel Duran is the shortstop in the absence of Corey Seager. Young second baseman Justin Foscue. Then Sam Haggerty will hit eighth in left field. Called up when Seager went on the injured list. Michael Hellman will bat ninth and play in center field. Doing the pitching, left-hander Mackenzie Gore. For the Rockies and manager Warren Schaefer, Willie Castro will lead things off playing at second base. Brenton Doyle in center field. TJ Rumfield at first. Catcher Hunter Goodman will bat cleanup. Ezekiel Tovar at short hits fifth. Then it's left fielder Jake McCarthy, third baseman Kyle Karros. Sterling Thompson will bat eighth in right field and recalled from Albuquerque with Jordan Beck going on the injured list. Batting ninth and DHing is Braxton Fulford. And on the mound, left-hander Jose Quintana.
4: Jose has been good at Coors Field, especially in his last two starts, where he has a 2.31 ERA here at home. Overall on the year, the lefty 1-2 with a 3.97. He's doing a really nice job staying off of opponents' barrels. He doesn't throw very hard in the low 90s, has a sinker, a four-seamer, a curveball, a changeup, and a slurve. But what he has done really well, the 37-year-old, is adapt and pitch the way that he needs to get good results. And for the most part, that has reigned true. Last time out, he went just four innings against Pittsburgh, so he wants to give the Rockies a little bit more length today. Give up three runs, only two of them were earned. For him, though, it's been the walks that have been a little bit puzzling for him this year. A guy who typically doesn't walk a lot of guys, had four walks in each of his first two starts of the year, but then had cleaned it up, only walking five guys over his next five appearances, but his last time out, three walks, and that certainly was part of the problem for him. On the flip side, it's another lefty. Mackenzie Gore, 3-3 with a 4.5 ERA. He was the third overall selection in the 2017 draft by the Padres. He was traded to the Nationals in the Juan Soto deal that brought Juan Soto to San Diego, and then in this offseason, he was traded for five different prospects from the Nationals to the Rangers, and it's been an up-and-down start for him so far for Texas. But his last time out, boy, it was one of his best starts of his career. Eight innings, he gave up just one earned run, three hits, five strikeouts, and one walk. That was a career high with eight innings pitched, but it hasn't been a lot of length for him this year. In five of his last seven starts, he's gone either five or less innings in those starts, because he's averaging 17 and a half pitches per inning, which is a lot, the fourth most in the American League. Here at Coors Field and against the Rockies, it's either good or bad. The good for him is that he had a career high 13 strikeouts when he pitched here last April, but the bad is that over his career four starts against the Rockies, he's 2-2 with an 8.84 ERA. So the Rockies have good numbers against him across their career, especially Jake McCarthy. Jake has faced him six different times. He has a hit every single time that he has faced Mackenzie Gore. It's just really, which version of him are we going to get today?
1: Well, and we could expand that to say, which version of the Rangers are we going to see tonight from their offense anyway? For the most part, their defense has been solid and their pitching has been very good. They have the best bullpen ERA in the American League, and they are strike throwers out of that bullpen. The Rockies take the field in their purple jerseys tonight, led out by left-hander Jose Quintana. The umpires for tonight's game, Adam Hamery is going to be calling the balls and strikes. Crew chief Alan Porter at first base, Jim Wolf at second, and Alex McKay, the umpire, at third. And it has been a dreary, wet day throughout the day here in the Rocky Mountain region. Of course, we need the moisture, and on behalf of Jesse and Zach, we sincerely want to thank Mother Nature for giving this window of dryness to us so that this ball game can be played, hopefully without interruption. It will be chilly, though. The wind, when it picks up, it's coming out of the north. And so this is, for me, with lots of experience, this is Midwest damp. When you get chilly temperatures in the 40s, it really feels even colder than that. It's what I grew up with in Cleveland. It's that way in Chicago and Detroit and Pittsburgh. It can kind of just run right through you. So hopefully for the players, they're properly bundled up. We're still working on, Zach, in terms of dressing appropriately. The typical youngster, oh, I'm not cold, and doesn't bring all the stuff he needs to bring. You'll learn.
4: I need to invest in some leather gloves like you have.
1: Yeah,
4: and maybe a nice cap.
1: Yeah, there's...
4: I got a jacket on. I'm feeling all right.
1: Okay.
4: The hands, right, though. The gloves are a good key for me.
1: 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Couple of good veterans, Quintana and McCutcheon, ready to match up. And on the first pitch, Andrew fouls it down the left side. McCutcheon has seen a little bit of time in the field, but for the most part has been DHing, signed midway through spring training by the Rangers. A one pitch to the right-handed batter in for a called strike two. He is hitting .220 on the year on 13 hits and 59 at-bats. He does have a homer, five RBIs, and great history of success on this field throughout his long career. 0-2 pitch, able to foul a slurve ball, and the count holds at two strikes. And there were times with Cutch, as he is nicknamed, when the Rockies just could not get him out. He was ferocious in this park. Pitch outside and low. 1-2 on the right-handed batter. Pretty good numbers against Quintana through the years. 28th official at bat between the two. 1-2 pitch. Hit again, foul, a little sharper that time down the left side. Count stays at a ball and two strikes. He's going to be one of those guys, Andrew McCutchen. He's not going to be a Hall of Famer, but a guy who had a really good Major League career. Still going, obviously, at age 39. Pitch. Jammed him, pops it up into shallow right center field, coming in and grabbing at Sterling Thompson. Sterling saying, hey, I was born here, but this is not the way it was in Florida. But he handles the cold and makes the first put out. Now Quintana will get a left-hander and a guy who's certainly familiar with cooler weather, Brandon Nimmo, the pride of Cheyenne, Wyoming. Left on left with Quintana and takes ball one. Came in a trade with the Mets in the offseason. He's always liked playing against the team that he watched growing up. Another pitch misses. It's 2-0. 300 batter lifetime against the Rockies, and 337 when he's played Colorado here at Coors Field. 2-0 pitch, swing and a miss. Good action on a fastball that time by Jose. It is Bark at the Park night, and a lot of the dogs are bundled up on this chilly evening. 2-1 pitch, fouled straight back. It's 44 degrees at the moment. That's the game time temperature. We started at 6:42 Mountain Daylight Time. 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Outfield shades Nimmo a little bit the other way. McCarthy Brenton Doyle a couple of steps to the left of center. Pitch is a slow bounder towards first. Rumfield will grab. Quintana just beats Nimmo to the bag for the out. The 14-year veteran still showing he got it. And he looking in the dugout, and he was clapping for himself that, hey, yeah, I was there.
4: Well, he had to break immediately, too. As a lefty, you fall off towards the third base line, so he had to really hustle, and it's a former teammate, Nimmo.
1: And nobody hustles more than Brandon. That's been his trademark since the day he got into the big leagues. But a good play by the Rockies veteran, so two outs here in the Texas first. Here's one of their young stars, Josh Young. Third baseman, just a solid player. He pops up the first pitch. Foul ground, first base side at the railing. Rumfield fell into the dugout. He's got the ball in his glove. It's an out. T.J. Rumfield, what a play. An exciting top of the first. No score as the Rockies come to bat on the KOA Rockies Radio Network.
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1: Well, a tumbling catch into the dugout on a foul pop by TJ Rumfield highlighted the top of the first inning. Now the Rockies will go to work against the left-hander Mackenzie Gore. Switch hitter, Castro batting right-handed, swings through a sinker for strike one. Willie hitting a 236, 3 for 10 on the homestand, and performing better with the bat here than on the road. Gore with a pitch down and low, down and outside. Down usually is low. One ball, one strike. From the stretch, Gore's pitch is up and in. Two balls and a strike. Yeah, which Mackenzie Gore will we see? The North Carolinian now wearing the Texas uniform. Willie hits it high down the left field line. Into the corner goes Haggerty, and it hits the top of the fence and comes back on the field. So it'll be a double for Willie Castro. He had a ground rule double yesterday. That's two base hits that are as close to being home runs as they can be.
4: Well, it's that very little area right next to the tunnel that has the elevated fence, and it actually hits right on the screening. And if this was back in the day before they raised those fences, that is a home run, but it's that little 15, 20-foot area where the fence is a little bit higher. But either way, great start for the Rockies here at the bottom of the first.
1: Castro hitting out of the leadoff spot delivers. Now Brenton Doyle on a pitch that nearly went to the backstop. Flagged down by catcher Danny Jansen. Brenton hitting 204 with a homer and three RBIs, but a couple of hits in his last start against a left-handed pitcher like Mackenzie Gore. The 1-0 inside, two balls and no strikes. Gore being as deliberate as the pitch timer will allow him. The 2-0 is outside, ball three. He comes into the game with 22 walks. He counters that with 53 strikeouts, better than a strikeout per inning. 3-0 pitch is ball four. So the Rockies get the first two men aboard. And the pride of Temple, Texas, T.J. Rumfield, who made the great defensive play, will now try and do something with the bat, something that he has done pretty consistently here in the first 2 months of his big league career. 275, the batting average. Six homers, 23 runs batted in. Left on left, and Gore makes ball five take place with a pitch down and away. Castro with the leadoff double. Doyle at first, so good speed on the bases. There's ball six. And it's like he gave up that double, and he can't. There wasn't a close one among those four straight to Doyle, and now two to Rumfield.
4: Yeah, you just have to be patient and let him come to you. This has been an issue for Gore all season long. These long innings, long at-bats, a lot of three-ball counts.
1: Check on Castro, the 2-0. We got a strike there, and TJ's going to challenge. He saw Jansen really try and bring that ball up in a framing move. And he was correct. So it's ball three on a pitch that was just outside and just low. Short lead for Castro with Duran, the shortstop, right up the middle. And that one's low. Eight straight misses by Mackenzie Gore after the leadoff double by Willie Castro. Bases loaded for Hunter Goodman with nobody out, and Jordan Teagues the pitching coach making a much earlier visit to the mound than he probably anticipated.
4: Well, this is just a great job by the Rockies. It's a clear game plan where they weren't going to expand their zone early on, and that's something that they've struggled with at times this year. But they've done an excellent job so far to this point, just making sure that Gore comes to them and throws strikes. And with Gore, if he's in three-ball counts, his pitch count skyrockets quick because he strikes a lot of guys out. But to get a strikeout, that's at least three pitches.
1: Yeah, so he is already up to a dozen pitches in this first inning. Three batters in. Because he had a 2-2 or a 2-1 count on Castro when Willie hit his double. Here's Hunter Goodman. Right-handed hitting catcher will swing at the first pitch, a fastball, and foul it. Now give Gore a little credit there. He didn't just lay it in there. He still located pretty well. Hunter got a good hack at it, but not a pitch that you're usually going to keep fair too often. A little trouble with the pitchcom device for the catcher, Jansen. Now everybody's in good shape. Bases full of Rockies, nobody out. Bottom of the first, no score. Pitch to Goodman at his feet, and somehow it didn't hit him. A ball and a strike. And Zach talked about, what did you say, Zach, 17-plus pitches per
4: 17
1: inning?
4: 17 and a half. It's yeah, the fourth most in the American League right now.
1: His 1-1 is low again. Two balls and a strike. Missing down with his sinker. Hunter with 11 homers, second best on the team. In a good spot here. 2-1 pitch. Fouled it back. Got the four-seamer and took a hack and fouled it. Berger, the first baseman, way off the bag with the bases loaded. Foscue at second, shaded up the middle. Duran, the shortstop, and then Young, the third baseman, on the Texas infield. 2-2 pitch. Just able to foul it and keep the at-bat alive on a Gore curveball. Haggerty in left, Hellman in center, Nimmo in right. With Danny Jansen doing the catching. Hunter got a respite after the foul ball. Now he's back in there. Gore comes set. 2-2. Swing and a miss. Got him with a curveball. So an opportunity. The first one goes awry as Gore uses a big curveball that wasn't in the strike zone.
4: Well, the curveball is more 12-6, meaning it's straight up and down with its movement. It's not going to come across the plate at all. That one was on the outer half, and it just went beneath Goodman's bat.
1: So Ezekiel Tovar comes next. And Ezekiel drives it to left towards the corner. Haggerty won't get there. It'll one-hop the wall. It's going to score two. Ezekiel Tovar with a two-run double. And another $2,000 into the Double Impact program. 2-0 Rockies.
4: $2,000, two runs coming to the plate, double number 10 for Ezekiel Tovar, who's always collecting a lot of those. This is a great job. He gets the breaking ball. It's that curveball again. It's down in the zone, and he stayed just far enough back. And he got it a little bit off the end of the bat, but he is so strong and is able to lift that all the way into the corner onto the warning track. Huge for the Rockies to strike early in a game, which they've struggled to do in the month of May.
1: 13 RBIs now for Tovey. Second and third and one out for Jake McCarthy, who cues a ball to Gore, who dives to knock it down. It keeps the runners at second and third, but McCarthy has an infield hit to reload the bases.
4: Well, he's now 7-for-7 off of Mackenzie Gore in his career, although that one probably more of a win for Gore in that situation. Right there, it was interesting. Just Tovar was about maybe two-thirds of the way to third, and Gore just didn't realize it. He looked to third. If he would have looked up towards second base, Tovar had to run back almost the full distance.
1: I don't know if he ever he had the ball underneath him. He didn't really have control of it. So the bases are loaded for Kyle Karros. Kyle quietly having the bat keyed up. Chance here with the bases loaded. Breaking pitches inside, ball one. Batting average up to 231 now for Kyle. A home run and 11 RBIs. Went 4-for-11 in the Arizona series. 1-0 pitch. Fouled it away. It'll make it into the upper deck and stay there. One ball, one strike.
4: With Kyle, he's doing a lot better of a job recently pulling the baseball with authority. Early in the season, most of it was the other way. Now he's doing some damage with doubles to the pull side.
1: 1-1 pitch. Almost hit him. Two balls and a strike. Told Zach in a pregame interview that he went to the torpedo-style bat, a little torpedo barrel. Feels like he handles pitches in better. There's a pitch in that catches the strike zone at the knees. It's 2-2. Rockies out 2-0 with the bases loaded, looking to add on. Gore's pitch, swing and a miss. So the two outs in the inning have been strikeouts, but the Rockies still have one more out here in the bottom of the first. Let's pause for station identification on the KOA Rockies Radio Network. Sterling Thompson swings and misses at a slider. The rookie looking for his first hit, 0-for-4. Probably wouldn't be in the lineup against Gore, but the two right-handed hitting outfielders, Jordan Beckman on the injured list and Tyler Freeman's on the paternity list. 0-1 pitch is on the plate, but low, a ball and a strike. Be a great spot here for your first Major League hit, Sterling. A 24-year-old born in Colorado. 1-1 curveball jammed him. It's rolled towards second. Foscue has it on over to first to retire the side. But the Rockies scored two. That's what they lead by after one on the KOA Rockies Radio Network.
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1: 2-0, the Rockies with the advantage as we move into the second inning. The first inning was presented by Treetop, from the batter's box to the lunchbox. Nothing crushes hunger like Treetop applesauce, the official applesauce of the Colorado Rockies. Jake Berger, the big first baseman, will take low and in ball one from Jose Quintana. Berger, a home run yesterday at Houston and had four RBIs. That delivery, a slurve ball, finds the zone to even the count. Berger has eight homers and 31 runs batted in. That's tops on the ball club. Quintana works from the stretch. 1-1 pitch is a called strike two on a fastball. A lot of years the Rangers were a slugging team, lots of home runs. This club, between injuries and the composition of the roster, not so much right now. And some of that's dictated by the fact that Globe Life Field is really a pitcher's park. It's very pitcher-friendly. 2-2. Swing and a miss. Got him with the slurve ball. First strikeout of the night for Jose. Out number one here in the second.
4: We had Berger really all in a fit there. So that was down and in. He was really fooled. That hasn't been a pitch that Quintana's picked up a lot of strikeouts on this year. That's just the third punch out on the slurve this year. But, man, if he keeps throwing them like that, he's going to add more.
1: Another right-handed batter, the catcher Danny Jansen, will take a strike. Jansen's been around with a couple of ball clubs. He and Kyle Higashioka share the catching duties with the Rangers for Skip Schumacher. Pitch in a little tight with a fastball to the right-handed batter, 1-1. Castro, the second baseman, straight up the middle, trying to check his swing. Jansen couldn't, 1-2. Now, this may sound familiar to Rockies fans for stretches with some of the Rockies hitters, but get this 1-2 pitch into Jansen. It misses up and away, but Skip Schumacher talking to the media that cover the Rangers yesterday in Houston. He said, we just have a lineup right now that's in between in terms of swings on fastballs and breaking pitches. There's a cue shot to the right side, backhanded by Rumfield. He'll lead Quintana to the bag, and they get Jansen for the second out.
4: When he was in between there, cued that over to first base, and this actually takes a pretty funky hop, the last hop to Rumfield near the edge of the infield. It kicked up on him, but he did a really nice job because he was in an athletic low position that he was able to, wow, that really kicked up, and he's able to make the play because he was so low to the ground.
1: So two up, two down here in the Texas second, and the versatile Ezequiel Duran, the shortstop, in the absence of Corey Seager, will take a strike. Duran has been at short now for four straight games. 270 hitter. He'll play all over the place, and he'll get the first hit of the night for Texas as he ropes it into left field.
4: Poor team in Texas that has struggled a little bit offensively. Duran's having a pretty good year, probably the best start to his career that he's had.
1: Well, with the trade of Marcus Semien in the Brandon Nimmo deal, it was done because a number of the Rangers felt that he was ready to be an everyday player, even if he still played more than one position at times. Off-speed pitch is low to Justin Foscue, who is playing at second base tonight. 27-year-old right-handed batter, and he'll send it to right center field. It's got some carry. It's going to go all the way to the wall. Doyle with a barehand grab will fire it in, but Foscue with a two-out double off the wall scores Duran, and the Rangers are on the board. 2-1 Rockies.
4: Foscue hasn't had a ton of big league time yet this year, and that was just his third RBI, but he stunned a breaking ball really well to center.
1: Rockies got two in the first, but had a chance for more. Now the Rangers put two hits together after the first five had been retired. And here's Sam Haggerty, the left fielder. He'll take a strike. Haggerty, another one of those guys that can play all over the place, infield and outfield. 31-year-old, not playing a whole lot this year. This is his 32nd at bat. He swings and misses at a slurve ball. It's 0-2, and he'll get time. 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That's energy in progress. 0-2 pitch. And the Rockies are going to challenge. Those are just outside. And Hunter Goodman said, what the heck? But it just missed. 1/10 of an inch.

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2: 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We'll let you know what happened at Gore when we have more information, but they are going to turn to right-hander Peyton Gray, and Peyton's making his eighth appearance, not just this season, but in his big league career, as he has been doing a really nice job. He has a 0.87 ERA, went to Florida Gulf Coast, and he is 30 years old, almost 31, and it took him a while to break through, but it's good to see a guy get rewarded for being patient, and now he's going to have to maybe eat up some innings for the Rangers, who they've had the best bullpen in baseball, but they certainly didn't want to turn to it this early.
3: Yeah, not in the second inning, that's for sure. It'll be Braxton Fulford, the only Rocky who didn't bat in the first inning, and Gray misses high and away. Now, this was a guy playing in independent ball and for a number of different organizations, and finally got there this year. Fly ball to center field by Fulford, and there to haul it in is Hellman for the first out for Peyton Gray. Braxton Fulford recalled from Albuquerque with Jordan Beck going on the injured list, and he was swinging a good bat. Most of those guys with the isotopes are doing that right now. Willie Castro doubled off almost the top of the fence in front of the tunnel down the left field line leading off the game. He would score on a two-run double by Ezekiel Tovar in almost the same spot. After taking ball one, Willie now batting left-handed, takes a strike. Big guy, 6'4", 235, Peyton Gray. There's a ground ball hit sharply at Berger, the first baseman. He handles the hop and leads his pitcher to the bag. Two down. Tell you what, they keep saying, well, Tampa Bay, it's nice, but there, you know, they'll come back down to earth. They're winning 16-6 tonight at home against the Orioles. They are in first place by three games in the American League East. They could go to 17-5 at Tropicana Field. Brent Doyle swings and misses at a slider. Two outs here in the Rockies' second. 2-1, they lead it. Brenton walked and scored the Rockies' second run. Now trying to get it going against right-handed pitching. And a pitch in.

0: were called strike two for Brenton. He's hitting 200 on the year against right-handed pitching, but that was mostly early in the year, and he swings and misses on a changeup. And Peyton Gray has a very quick second inning. 2-1 Rockies after two on the KOA Rockies Radio Network.
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0: Rockies, third inning. Here's Zach Goodman.
5: Jose Quintana is going to have 9-1-2, starting with the right-handed hitting Michael Hellman. First pitch to him, he shows bunt, and it's a called strike. 0-1, he pulled it back. Hellman playing in his first major league game this year at the AAA level, Round Rock, and didn't have much success so far to this season. 198, 5 home runs, 15 RBIs. 0-1 pitch. And that's going to miss down with the changeup, 1-1. Andrew McCutchen and Brandon Nimmo will follow. 9-1-2 in the lineup. Corners playing in, infield in the middle back. And a bit to pull. 1-1 pitch. And it's fouled back, 1-2. For Quintana this year, over the course of his career, he's always learning, and this season, he's gotten a lot of soft contact, and a big reason for that is he's gotten a lot of contact on pitches that are outside the strike zone, which, of course, is much harder to square up, but also sometimes has led to more walks than he's typically used to. 1-2 pitch here, and that's downstairs. 2-2, did pick up a pair of strikeouts, both on the slurve last inning. Gave up a single and a double. And a run. Always working from the stretch. Here's his 2-2 offering. And it's pulled down the third base line. Foul. That's the third base coach, Corey Ragsdale. Still super gray out. It's been a dreary day, and that might be an understatement. Weather forecast for tomorrow, not much better. Good that this game is underway. 2-2 pitch. And a swing and a miss. Got him with the heater. Third strikeout of the game for Quintana. There's one away.
0: You can see when Jose is confident. I mean, he's always a confident guy, but somebody who says, hey, I got a good feel for what's happening tonight.
5: That forced him at just 89, but he challenged him 2-2. So now it's Andrew McCutchen who flew out to right to start the ball game. And the first pitch is a curveball that stays up. 1-0.
0: A late mist has begun to fall.
5: 1-0 pitch. And McCutchen pops it up on the infield. Castro and Tovar coming together. The shortstop, Tovar, tells Castro to get out of the way. I got it. He makes the catch near the second base bag. There's quickly two away here in the top of the third.
0: Well, Willie's been a shortstop enough to know, hey, the shortstop's the boss. If he says he's got it, he's got it.
5: And you know what? Oftentimes, as you mentioned, that's him telling people to get out of the way. Definitely comfortable with both those guys catching pop-ups. And now you're really comfortable with T.J. Rumfield doing it, too. First pitch left on left to Brandon Nimmo's a called strike. He grounded out to Rumfield his first at-bat. That catch in the first inning where he went falling over into the dugout was scary. I mean, he was completely head-first, headed down. Here's the 0-1 pitch, and Nimmo fouls it off. Count now 0-2. Mackenzie Gore had to leave the game with left lat tightness. After just one inning. 0-2, two outs, nobody on. Quintana looking for strikeout number four. Here's the pitch. And it's slapped to the left side, foul. Last time Nimmo was up, he grounded out to first and he sprinted to first base, and that's something that he's always done, even on walks. Oftentimes he's sprinting to first base, something his dad taught him when he was younger. Always playing the game extremely hard. 0-2 pitch in the dirt, smothered, 1-2. Rockies leading 2-1 here in the top of the third inning. Two outs, nobody on. Nimmo has his socks up high as he digs back in, waves his bat towards Quintana. Now he's ready. The 1-2 pitch is tapped to the right side. Quintana hustling to first. Castro, glove flip to first. They got him. Excellent play by Willie Castro. Retires the side. We'll go to the bottom of the third inning. The Rockies lead 2-1 on the KOA Rockies Radio Network.
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5: Bottom of the third inning, Rockies have 3-4-5 in their lineup, starting with T.J. Rumfield. Hunter Goodman and Ezekiel Tovar will follow. Peyton Gray at a 1-2-3 second inning will start the third with a strike to Rumfield. It's 0-1. He walked on four pitches. back in the first inning. Rockies leading 2-1 here. Gray always working out of the stretch. Kicks and deals. And now it's 0-2. Well-located changeup. And that's kind of the theme with a lot of these Rangers bullpen members. Not a lot of overpowering stuff in terms of velocity, but they all fill up the strike zone, and that's why they have a 3.03 ERA, the best in the big leagues. They're going to have to pick up Mackenzie Gore after he left with left lat tightness early in this one. 0-2 pitch, pulled foul.
0: Well, and typically, first time in, you're going through all the pitchers, first time facing a team, and it'll be the only series between these two, but the focus was on the guy starting. You figured you'd get a couple of at-bats.
5: 0-2 pitch, pulled towards first, a high chopper. It hit the lip and took a little bit of a funky bounce, but Berger was able to corral it and step on the bag. There's one away.
0: You know, probably in priority order in terms of the hitters meeting regarding the Texas pitchers, Peyton Gray was probably not high on the list, and so you're scrambling here a little bit to get a feel for him. So it's an advantage for Gray here early on.
5: This is where Brett Pill and Jordan Pacheco are having a lot of conversations with guys in the dugout. First pitch to Hunter Goodman, a called strike at the top of the zone. It's 0-1. The Rockies can do some damage here and really wear out the Rangers bullpen early in the series. That would be to their benefit. Still a light drizzle going on here. The 0-1 pitch is away to Hunter. 1-1. The Rangers signed Gray in January of 2025. He comes set here. 1-1 pitch. And it's pulled by Hunter, hard on the ground. Backhanded it short by Durant. Throw to first is going to pull Berger off the bag. He was leaning towards the outfield, fully stretched out, but could not stay on the bag. And Goodman will reach first.
0: Well, Corey Seager, big arm and lots of range. Durant's a very solid player, but he got caught throwing that ball across his body a little bit. He threw a good hard slider to Jake Berger, and Berger couldn't stay on the bag.
5: It's good on the pitcher's mound, not good when you're from shortstop.
0: Yeah.
5: First pitch now to Ezekiel Tovar, who doubled home both the Rockies runs his first time up, is going to miss up. It's 1-0. They are going to rule it an E6. Probably the right call. Goodman hit it hard, but Durant had time to set up that throw and just pulled it. We got more movement on his slider than he anticipated. 1-0 pitch is down and away, 2-0. But Gray signed in January of 2025. That was the first time he's been with an affiliated ball club since the Royals in 2021. He was playing for the Milwaukee Milkmen of the American Association during the summer. As the 2-0 pitch is swung through, 2-1. Then he's playing in the Mexican Winter League during the winters over the course of a 3-year stretch before the Rangers took a shot on him. It's 2-1 pitch. Down and away, 3-1. Goodman at first with one away here in the bottom of the third, 2-1 Colorado. Opening game against the Rangers. 3-1 pitch is a called strike at the knees, and Tovar's going to challenge.
7: Batter is challenging the called strike.
5: He's walking towards first base, pretty confident in this one. Now looking up at the screen like us all. Downstairs.
7: Pitching the ball, Colorado with one left.
5: And he was right to be confident. That pitch was low by over 2 inches. It'll make it first and second with one away now for Jake McCarthy.
0: Walking a little more, and it corresponds to better at-bats when he puts the ball in play. It's not just with Ezekiel. I mean, that's true for a lot of players. But whenever you see Ezekiel drawing a few more walks, you start to feel good about things with him.
5: First pitch to Jake McCarthy. He's going to miss down 1-0. And with Tovar, it's like you were talking with Warren Schaefer before the game in the back of bubblegum cards. You know that he's a good hitter, and the stretch early in the season, that's just not who he is. He's eventually going to find some hot stretches. 1-0 pitch, called a strike, 1-1.
0: Phil Regan, who was a great pitcher for many years in baseball and then a long time, very good pitching coach, was one of the first people to talk to me about the back of bubblegum cards, as he called it.
5: 1-1 pitch, and McCarthy's out in front of a changeup.
0: And that's what he said. He goes, look at that card. And those numbers, if they've been around a few years where they've developed a consistency, they're going to find that level.
5: Here's the 1-2 pitch, and that's low to McCarthy, 2-2. And for Tovar, it hasn't been a super long career, obviously, but when you go back-to-back seasons, young in your career with 37 and then 45 doubles, the talent's there, obviously. There's no mistake in that. You don't luck into that. Two balls and two strikes to McCarthy. The pitch. Inside, 3-2. The Rockies are doing a nice job working counts tonight.
0: The thing I tell myself all the time about it with Ezekiel, he doesn't turn 25 until August 1st, and he's in his fourth year in the big leagues.
5: 3-2 pitch, and McCarthy swings and misses at a changeup. Second strikeout for Gray. There's two away now for Kyle Karros.
0: Well, again, as we said, first time seeing this guy, but that's how he wants to get people out. I mean, the changeup is his pitch, and boy, that was a funky grip.
5: I was about to say the same thing. It's almost like a splitter grip in between his middle finger and his ring finger, and that was around the entire baseball. First pitch to Karros. He pulls it towards third. It's going to go off the glove of Young and into left field. Goodman rounds third. He's going to score. Getting the wave home. Here comes Tovar. Throw from left. Not in time. Throw back to second base is going to get Karros hung up. But the Rockies scored twice on an error here in the bottom of the third inning. It is 4-1 Colorado here at the end of the third on a crazy play. We'll go to the fourth on the KOA Rockies Radio Network.
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0: top of the fourth inning, the Rockies leading 4-1. That interesting play at the end of the third inning was eventually ruled a hit for Kyle Karros, and because of that, he gets two RBIs. So for Kyle, that's RBIs number 12 and 13 on the season. As Josh Young, who was the guy who had the ball clip off his glove on that play, he's going to lead things off in the right-handed box. He'll take a strike. It's 0-1. The rain's starting to come down a little bit stronger now. As we're here in the top of the fourth, it feels like a race to at least get to the fifth inning here. Young is 0-1, popped out to first. Here's the 0-1 pitch. It's outside, 1-1. It'll be followed by Jake Berger and Danny Jansen. The 1-1 from Quintana. Check swing. Didn't go around as the pitch missed up. It's 2-1. That was the 48th pitch of the game for Quintana, who's allowed a pair of hits, a single to Duran and a double to Foscue, and just one run so far. He's got three punch outs. 2-1 is in play towards short. It's Ezekiel Tovar. Juggles it for a moment. It went right to his bare hand. Throw a little high, but Rumfield uses the extra couple inches of the bag to reach up and grab it. Tovar had that go in his glove. It popped out as he tried to make the transfer. Unfortunately, he was able to find it, catch it with his bare hand, and get the ball over to first base for the first out.
1: We may see a few more of those as the weather conditions deteriorate a little bit.
0: Jake Berger, a strikeout victim his first time up, and he'll take a fastball inside 1-0. Berger hit his eighth home run of the year yesterday. He's got 31 RBIs on the season. That's the third and tied for third in the American League. 1-0 pitch, called a strike, 1-1.
1: Took a quick look at the radar. There's not a whole lot in terms of big sells right now over downtown, but there's so much moisture in the air right now.
0: 1-1 pitch. Berger hooks it into the tarp. Count now 1-2.
1: At game time, they told us the humidity was 80%.
0: A little more than what we typically get here in Denver.
1: Yes.
0: But this rain is much needed here, as everybody around the state knows. 1-2 now to Berger. Quintana kicks, deals, pitches popped up into shallow right field. It's going to be Thompson drifting towards the line. He's got it. Two away. That'll bring up the catcher, Danny Jansen. At Coors Field, unforgettable events happen year-round, from the rooftop to the club level and the warning track. Host your meetings, holiday parties, weddings, and more. Bring your event to the big leagues and call 303-ROCKIES today. Jansen grounded out to second base. That was the glove, or rather it was not. That was later on. As Jansen turns on this one, he hit it a mile, but also a mile foul to the pull side. 0-1. Rocky's playing him straight up. 0-1 pitch. And he sends this back. It's 0-2. Jansen spent 6.5 years in Toronto before being traded to the Red Sox at the deadline a couple years back. Spent a year in both Tampa and Milwaukee before signing here in Texas. Appleton, Wisconsin native. 0-2 pitch on the outside corner. Just missed.
1: I just loved it. Jose, who's pretty stoic, displayed a little emotion on that pitch being called a ball.
0: 1-2 pitch outside, 2-2. Was that his little yelp that came through that we heard?
1: It could well have been. Somebody had a little noise about the pitch for sure.
0: He thought he had it. It was close, about an inch off the plate. Now 2 balls and 2 strikes. Here's the pitch. And it's down 3-2. Three balls and two strikes to Danny Jansen. The pitch popped up shallow center field. Castro going back, coming in Doyle. He put his arms up for a moment, couldn't find it. Fortunately, Sterling Thompson's there. He found it and made the catch for the final out of the inning. 1-2-3 for Quintana in the top of the fourth. The Rockies leading 4-1 on the KOA Rockies Radio Network.
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0: Bottom of the fourth inning, 4-1 Rockies. It's still Peyton Gray out on the mound. He's going to have Sterling Thompson, Braxton Fulford, and Willie Castro turning it over to the top of the lineup. Thompson grounded out to second base, still looking for that first major league hit. 24-year-old was called up, made his debut in a pinch-hitting appearance on Friday. Got the start on Saturday, his second start in the big leagues today. First pitch to the lefty Thompson, he'll take away. It's 1-0. Sterling, 24 years old, born in Longmont, grew up in Florida, though, went to the University of Florida. And his name is an interesting one, Sterling, without the G at the end. 1-0 pitch, swing and a miss, 1-1. He was named after Sterling Marlin, who was a NASCAR driver, won the Daytona 500 back-to-back years in 1994 and 1995. 1-1 pitch, misses inside, 2-1, and that's who his parents named him after, and then they threw a little bit of a wrinkle in there, thought it would be cool to take off the G and make it unique. And that's how his name's Sterling. 2-1 pitch. And he hits it hard, but right off the glove of Duran, and he's going to pick it up. Thompson is going to get to first base. We'll see how this was ruled. It was hit extremely hard, just right at Duran.
1: Looked like it hit the back of the mound and changed things. Yep, and took a real funky hop on Duran.
0: I think this is a good chance you got to rule this a hit because it hit the mound like that. Made it a really difficult play. We'll let you know. First pitch to Braxton Fulford's a called strike. It's 0-1. He flew out to center his first time. But if it is ruled a hit, it's the first major league hit for Thompson.
1: Well, the ball is going to get thrown out anyway. But if it is his first hit, they have the ball in the dugout.
0: 0-1 pitch. And ripped foul to the third base side. 0-2.
1: Must be a little discussion going on trying to decide how to rule on that play.
0: They're going to rule it an error. Pick over to first base, and ooh, that was close, but Thompson dove back, got his hand hit, and Skip Schumacher has his hand up telling home plate umpire Adam Homery that he wants to take a another look and see if they want to challenge this. Still waiting? No, they're going to say play on. So we're still waiting on that first major league hit for Thompson. Here's the 0-2 to Fulford. Slider away. 1-2. Second start of the year for Braxton Fulford after being recalled today from AAA Albuquerque. 1-2 pitch. And he hits it hard towards third. Young knocks it down. Throws to second for one. Back to first. Not in time. The throw is a little offline as well. And Young makes a great play. It glanced off his glove and then his stomach. He might have a bruise there. It was hit really hard, but got it over to second in time to hit Thompson.
1: You're going to have, as I said, I mean, the surface drains so well, but you're picking up moisture wherever it hits, whether it hits the infield grass or the dirt of the infield, and it just increases the challenge of trying to handle a ball that's been hit hard.
0: There goes Fulford, first pitch, and the throw goes errantly towards the right side of the infield. It's a stolen base, and there's just another example of the ball having a tough grip. Jansen, it just slipped out of his hand, and it floated over to the second baseman, Foscue, who is positioned well where a second baseman would normally be positioned. It was way off target.
1: First steal for Braxton, and the fastest catcher in baseball shows that.
0: It's DeCastro is down. It's 1-1 now. One ball, one strike, a double in the first inning for Castro, then grounded out to first. He hit it sharply. Batting from the left side for the second time tonight. Pitch is just going to miss. Inside, 2-1. And I wonder why that ball necessarily slipped out of Jansen's hand big time, because you can imagine it had to have been a different baseball after that ground ball. You at least think anytime it touches this muddy dirt. 2-1 pitch, swing and a miss, 2-2. You'd think they'd change it out, but clearly that ball was slippery.
1: Well, we're certainly seeing that the stats were spot on. This guy throws his changeup almost 50% of the time, and it has been his pitch of choice in situations like this.
0: With two strikes, the 2-2. And that's what he went to, and it misses down, 3-2. Good take by Castro. Ray has a couple of punch-outs, both coming on the changeup. Runner at second base, one out here in the bottom of the fourth, 4-1 Colorado. Payoff pitch to Castro. He is called strike three at the knees. And Castro, a delayed challenge, and they're not going to allow it to happen. He took a step towards the dugout, then turned around and tried to challenge it. And Amory, the home plate umpire, said no. It's probably to the Rockies' benefit. It looked like he was on the corner.
1: And that's one of the guidelines of the ABS challenge system. As a hitter, if you start to turn away from the plate, particularly on a strike three call, they're not going to allow you to come back and make the gesture to signal you want to get a challenge.
0: Well, it's supposed to be in the first 2 seconds, but it's oftentimes up to the discretion of the umpire. But yeah, at that time he definitely started to walk away, and understandable why he didn't allow it. You hear Zombie going through the speakers, you know Brenton Doyle's coming to the plate. A walk and a run scored in the first, and a strikeout swinging. Two outs, runner at second. The first pitch in the dirt, blocked by Jansen. They'll need a new baseball. Here's the 1-0 pitch to Brenton Doyle. away, 2-0. Doyle rests the bat on his back shoulder now that Gray is set. He lifts it up. Long pause, the 2-0 is lined up the middle. That's going to drop in for a hit. Fulford's racing around third base. The throw towards the plate is cut off. Brenton Doyle in RBI signal. It's 5-1 Colorado here in the fourth.
1: Now for Brenton and the challenges at times over the last 3-4 weeks with right-handed pitching, that feels extra good as he handled that pitch up in the zone to knock in his fourth run and end the evening for Peyton Gray.
0: For Brenton, his fourth RBI of the season. Gray is going to come out of the ballgame. The Rangers are going to make a pitching change here in the bottom of the fourth. It's 5-1 Colorado. When we come back on the KOA Rockies Radio Network.
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0: 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Former Rocky, the veteran left-hander Jalen Beeks on for his 21st appearance. 2-1 with a 2.95 earned run average.
1: Made 45 appearances for the Rockies in 2024, and he's going to make a move over to first base, and back standing up is Brent Doyle. T.J. Rumfield at the plate, 0-for-1, grounded out to first last time up after walking on four pitches in the first. Left on left to the Rockies rookie. Third base side of the rubber for Beeks. There goes Doyle. Pitch is called, a strike, throw to second base on the third base side of the bag, and sliding in safely is Brent Doyle with his team-leading ninth stolen base.
0: Jansen made a good throw in terms of getting rid of it quickly, but the accuracy just a little bit on the third base side, and Duran had to reach all the way around to try and tag Brenton, who was sliding to the outside of the bag.
1: Oh, one pitch, and it didn't even get to the dirt. That bounced on the grass on a changeup that Beeks lost control of. It's 1-1. Still damp outside, a little bit of rain. It slowed down considerably. 1-1 pitch is going to be up on the cutter. 2-1. Beeks had nine saves for the Rockies in 2024 before being dealt to Pittsburgh at the deadline. 2-1 pitch, a fastball on the outer half, called a strike. 2-2.
0: When the Rockies picked up Luis Peralta, Freddie Peralta's younger brother, Freddie saw his younger brother have some moments with the Rockies. Luis released by the Rockies this spring.
1: 2-2 pitch. Rumfield smacks it up the middle. That's a base hit. Doyle's going to score from second base. Rumfield adds on his 24th RBI of the season. It is 6-1 Colorado. They scored two in the first, two in the third, and now two here in the fourth.
0: And I think we're going to stop marveling at T.J. Rumfield doing this and just saying that's who he is. That's his capability to come through in two-strike situations.
1: Goodman hits this in the air towards left field. Going in initially is Haggerty. Now he drifts back. He's going to settle under it and make the catch for the final out of the inning. But Doyle and Rumfield both strike with RBI singles with two outs in the frame. The Rockies lead 6-1 as we go to the fifth on the KOA Rockies Radio Network.
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0: We're going to move into inning number five here with the Rockies up by a 6-1 count. Jose Quintana allowing a run on back-to-back hits in the second inning. Other than that, he has been perfect. He'll get the guy who scored the run after getting the first hit off of him, Ezekiel Duran. Playing shortstop, he's had a tough night on this off track. He's committed a couple of errors, and the opening pitch to him is a backdoor off-speed pitch, a changeup for a strike. Boskue and Haggerty will follow for Texas. 0-1 pitch is hit towards center field. Brenton Doyle eyes it, reaches, takes it, out number one. Let's take 10 seconds here for station identification on the KOA Rockies Radio Network.
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0: Jack Corgan, Zach Goodman, Jesse Thomas here at Chili Coors Field. Doug Niemeyer at Master Control, your KOA Rockies broadcast team. And an opening strike on another changeup from Jose as Quintana gets ahead of Foscue, who doubled to deep right center field to knock in the Texas run back in the second. This pitch is high, a ball and a strike.
12: Hit that double 430 feet. Yet it was not a home run. It would have been a home run in 27 of the 30 major league parks.
0: The pause, now the 1-1. He drives it to center field again, going back. Doyle to the wall, leaps, and it is gone. Nobody else. Even the Duran base hit wasn't much, and Justin Foscue has clobbered two pitches against Jose Quintana to give Texas their two runs. That's his second homer of the year.
12: He hit his first major league home run on May 9th against the Cubs, and he's flirted with two today and just got his second of his career.
0: Now the eight-hole hitter, Sam Haggerty, he struck out first time up. He hits a big bounder. Tovar plays the tough hop on the first in time for the out. So two down here in the Texas fifth. Rockies up 6-2. And when our team wins, Scars for Kids wins, as we'll be making a donation. Don't stress over that old vehicle. Donate it and get it picked up. You can donate online at cars4kids.com. Michael Hellman, a strikeout victim his first time up. He'll loop it over the head of Karros and into left field for a base hit. So Hellman, as Zach mentioned when he came up the first time, not doing all that much in the minors. It was similar to how it happened last year. They brought him up because of an injury, and his minor league numbers were very pedestrian. And then he played great for Texas. They were, I don't want to say shocked, but they were certainly pleasantly surprised at the process.
12: Yeah, 99 at-bats last year. He had five homers and five doubles.
0: Back to the top of the order and McCutchen, and Andrew will take it inside, ball one. He has flied to right and popped to short. 6-2 Texas trailing the Rockies as they try and rally here with a run and a two-out base runner now. 1-0 is slowly hit towards third. It's going to stay fair. Karras' throw is not in time. Oh, they called him out at first. Wow. That's Alan Porter, the crew chief. And for sure, Skip Schumacher wants a challenge. He's got to get the microphone out and turn it on.
13: Texas is challenging the alcohol at first base.
0: The law offices of Dan Kaplis ruling on the field is an out. 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
13: Call, the field's overturned. Runner is safe. Texas will retain their challenge.
0: Mr. Porter telling us that the call is overturned, so the inning goes on as McCutchen didn't hit it very well, but hit it where he needed to. It's their fifth hit and their third of the inning, and it prompts a visit to the mound from Rockies pitching coach Alon Leishman.
12: I want to give credit there to T.J. Rumfield, because that's a really nice dig he had at first base. As Karras might have been battling a little bit of the ball being slippery as it did hit the grass a couple of the times on the way over to him at third. It was a tough pick, and he came up with it, or else that ball ends up down the first baseline.
0: So with Brandon Nimmo at the plate, a little strategy session, and Texas trying to get back into it, and Quintana trying to get back to the dugout. 6-2 Rockies, but two on, two out, and a run home here for Texas in the fifth. Left on left, Nimmo swings, hits it outside of first, foul. He is grounded out twice, both times to the right side, once to Rumfield and one to Willie Castro, the second baseman. Hellman and McCutchen can both run well, and with two outs, they'll be trying to get as far as they can and cut this Rockies lead down. Quintana, the 0-1 to Nimmo, way outside. Nice scoop on the ball in the dirt by Hunter. Goodman prevents a wild pitch. Count evens at a ball and a strike. On the scoreboard, the Marlins wallop the first place Braves tonight in Florida, 12-0. 1-1 pitch. Same result. Down and away as Goodman snagged it. 2-1. And Tampa Bay finished off Baltimore 16-6.
12: The best winning percentage in baseball now after that.
0: 2-1. Fouled back. And Brandon Nimmo, I thought he would. As soon as that swing finished, he asked Adam Hamery if that was going to be a strike, as he, it was almost like, well, it might be, so I'm going to take a hack. And then you wonder as a hitter, did I chase a pitch? 2-2 the count. Quintana misses outside, ball three. Second full count in his 4 2/3 innings. At a full count last inning to Danny Jansen, and got Jansen to fly out to end the inning, trying to get Nimmo to end the inning here in the fifth. 3-2 is outside, ball four. That's the first walk issued by Quintana tonight, but it loads the bases and brings the potential tying run to the plate in the right-handed hitting Josh Young.
14: Josh
0: Rangers had a big seventh inning in their win yesterday against the Astros in Houston. First pitch is down to Young for a ball. Four really strong innings for Jose, but here in the fifth, he is trying to keep it going, and the Rangers are trying to turn it around. Pitch swing and a miss. Threw a curveball and got Young to chase a ball. He steps out of the box for a moment, back in there in time, and he's ready. Quintana puts the left foot up against the rubber and comes set. The pitch fouled at the plate. Threw him a changeup and gets ahead of ball and two strikes. If the moisture is still evident, it is ever so slight, if not stopped completely. Quintana ahead of ball and two strikes with the bases loaded. The pitch, and it's high, 2-2. That was a pretty good take by Josh Young as they went up. Get a power hitter at times wanting to chase. It wasn't a strike, but you'll get guys expanding. Young didn't do it. 2-2. Foul down the right side. Inning began with a flyout, and then Justin Foscue homered to dead center. A ground out for the second out. But a base hit by Hellman, a base hit on the infield by McCutchen, and a walk to Nimmo to load the bases. Quintana's 2-2 is pulled foul on the left side by Young.
12: Young's a good two-strike hitter. He's fourth in baseball this year with two strikes with a .295 batting average.
0: And in Quintana, you get a guy who is

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3: Six to two, the Rockies have the lead as we move into the bottom of the fifth inning. Ezekiel Tovar, who has a two-run double, a walk, and a run scored, will be the first man to face former teammate, the left-hander Jalen Beeks. Jake McCarthy and Kyle Karros will follow. Tovar will foul the first pitch off to the right. If you like to keep score, they have changed the two-run single by Kyle Karros in the third inning to an error on Josh Young. Fouled back by Tovar, 0-2 on Ezekiel. So no hit for Kyle and no two RBIs either. But the run scored, and in the grand scheme of things, that's what you're looking for. Pitch to Tovar, fouls a fastball back. It stays two strikes. Each side with five hits, but the Rangers with two errors at the moment. Line drive to Young. He spears it going to his left. Maybe on the scoreboard that they haven't changed it yet to the third error. But Beeks gets the leadoff man, Tovar. Jake McCarthy will come to the plate now, left on left with Beeks. Infield single in the first, struck out next time up, shows bunt, pulled the bat back, ball one. 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Breaking ball misses. It's 2-0. Rockies have stolen a couple of bases and taken advantage of the miscues. Swinging a foul back to our left, 2-1. So with the errors, only two of the six Rockies runs are earned runs. Those came against the starter, Mackenzie Gore, in the first inning. Two in the first, two in the third, two in the fourth. Swing and a foul tip into the glove of Jansen. It's 2-2. They're really pulled to the right on the infield. Pitch low, full count on Jake. And Young's not all the way back like the rest of the infield. He's midway, but he's more than halfway to second base. Now he moves back a little bit, pretty much in the middle. 3-2 is hit towards center, coming on and getting to it is Hellman to make the catch for the out. Two outs here in the Rockies' half of the fifth inning.

0: Well, they're hitting the ball hard. Both Tovar and McCarthy were right on the barrel there. Jake lined out. He came into the ball game today with a 300 batting average. That's only gone up with his hit earlier in the game. I mean, what a season he's had, and it's really been since April 17th that he's really turned it on. He's batting 385 from that date.
1: First pitch, a backdoor breaking ball or a cutter that Beeks likes to throw. Gets a strike on Kyle Karros, who reached on the air and then got thrown out as the throw went to the plate trying to get Tovar at the plate. They didn't, but ball was thrown out to second and Kyle got tagged down. Down two strikes here. He'll roll this to Young, his counterpart at third. Over to first, and it's a 1-2-3 fifth for Jalen Beeks. 6-2, the Rockies lead it after 5 on the KOA Rockies Radio Network.
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1: Sixth inning, 6-2 Rockies. Jose Quintana with 81 pitches at the moment. We'll begin the sixth. And miss outside to the cleanup hitter, Jake Berger. Berger awaits and takes a hack and fouls it for a quick one ball, one strike count.
0: You guys stretching in the Rockies bullpen right now, but nobody throwing yet. The most pitches this season in a game for Quintana was 90 back on April 20th against the Dodgers.
1: 1-1 is cut on and missed. Jose, very quiet on the mound. Very little extraneous movement on his part. 1-2 pitch, swing, and a miss. Got him with a changeup. Strikeout number 4 for Quintana.
0: First time he's got the strikeout on the changeup today. He now has his second most strikeouts in a game this season. He had 5 against the Mets in New York, and this is just the third time that he's gotten to 3 or higher, and he's at 4 now.
1: Catcher Danny Jansen, another right-handed batter, is grounded to first and flied to right. He'll ground this one to third. Karros backs up, sets his feet. Long throw, got Jansen in plenty of time. And that really helps the Rockies' perspective. Get that one pitch second out.
0: Well, Quintana has a chance here with one more out to have a quality start. The Rockies haven't had one since May 1st. Be huge for their starting pitching staff and confidence.
1: Yeah, they are just 4-11 here in the month of May after being 14-18 in March and April. First pitch is a strike to Ezekiel Duran. Jaden Hill has begun to throw in the Rockies bullpen. Duran with a base hit and a run scored in the second inning, flied out to center field his last time up last inning. Off the outside with the next delivery. One ball and one strike. Infield and outfield straight up. Respecting Duran, the outfield fairly deep. There's a little tapper. Quintana can't get it. Karros will throw to first, but not in time. There's another infield hit by Texas to keep an inning going. That's what happened last inning with Andrew McCutchen dribbling a ball up the third base side.
0: Somebody's coming out of the Rockies dugout. It's hard to tell if it's Warren or Alone.
1: No, that's Alone.
0: You can tell by the
1: Alone's
0: walk. Yeah,
1: his stride.
0: He has a confident little strut that he gets going.
1: Well, Duran gets his second hit. And that is the sixth on the night for Texas.
0: Well, now you are having this conversation really because Justin Foscue is the guy who's really seen Quintana well so far with a double and a homer.
1: And he's only seen three pitches. He hit a homer, four pitches in getting the double and the homer.
0: His homer went far, 425 feet, but his double went farther at 430.
1: Now that deep corner in right center and the similar one in left center are about 425 feet. And that hit up on the screen, so they calculate where it would have landed. And that's why it was longer than the one that was the home run. He's a right-handed batter. And he'll take low with a changeup for ball one. Duran can run, four steals and five tries. He has a short lead over there at the moment. Now edges out a little farther. Quintana to the plate and delivers a strike on the outside, a changeup. One high. He was a first round pick, Foscue, 6 years ago out of Mississippi State. He swings, pops it up near the dugout, this time just far enough that no chance for either Goodman or T.J. Rumfield, who fell into the dugout making a foul pop catch in the first inning.
0: I was seeing if anybody was going to run a mattress or something out for T.J. to land on. Did you know he would have gone in there again?
1: And instead, it hit on the roof of the Rockies dugout and bounced over the screen. 2-2, the count on Foscue. Quintana will throw to first, and Duran is back. Sam Haggerty, the on-deck hitter, is a right-handed batter. Three left-handed hitters available on Skip Schumacher's bench. Pitch is hit hard again by Foscue. The alley in left center field, it's going to score another run. It is Colorado 6 and Foscue 3 as Texas has gotten a surprising contributor tonight. And that's going to end the night for Jose Quintana. 6-3 Rockies. Pitching change here in the sixth. We'll be back on the KOA Rockies Radio Network.
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12: 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And a member of the Rockies' present and future has been the great bullpen arm of Jaden Hill this year. The righty has a 3.31 ERA, was great the other night in a tough situation against Arizona where he went inning in third and didn't give up any runs. Now he's got a runner at second here with two away.
1: And he's going to get a pinch hitter, Alejandro Osuna, a left-handed batter who fouled the first pitch, Osuna, to the base of the screen. Osuna is 261 on the year, no homers, six RBIs, 12 for 46 as a hitter. A one fouled away. We've talked about Jaden's ability to be effective against left-handed hitters. Gives the Rockies almost a second left-handed reliever beyond Brennan Bernardino. Oh, 02 hit towards left, coming on and on the dive, making the catch, Jake McCarthy. That ball sliced at the end as he went into his dive. He had to reach out but snagged it to end the inning. 6-3 Rockies, middle of six on the KOA Rockies Radio Network.
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0: Bottom of the sixth inning, new pitcher for the Rangers is going to be the righty Gavin Collier. 1-0 with a 2.31 ERA through the final two innings in yesterday's win for the Rangers.
1: Sterling Thompson, first pitch swinging, drives it towards left center field, but Ozuna, who was shaded that way when he came into the game for Sam Haggerty, he had the scouting card in his mouth. He was looking at it when Thompson put the ball in the air. He stuck it between his teeth, ran the ball down. I can safely say I've never seen that before in a game.
0: Dog with a bone.
1: Bark at the park night, yeah. But it's a good play. Thompson, earlier in the game, reached and initially it was called an error and they changed it to a hit. As Braxton Fulford, after taking a pitch out of the zone from Collier, watches a strike in there, reached on a fielder's choice, stole second, and scored a run for the Rockies. Collier, the third man out of the bullpen for the Rangers after the starter Mackenzie Gore left after one inning with some side issues, some lat tightness. Outside to Fulford, 2-1. Braxton recalled today when Jordan Beck went on the IL. DHing tonight. And way outside, ball three. And then make it ball four. Scoreboard was trying to catch up along with me. Ball four, that is walk number four by a Texas pitching staff that usually doesn't walk too many people.
0: Well, specifically the bullpen.
1: And two walks issued by Gore, and then the other two by the bullpen. Pitch called a strike, and Willie Castro is going to challenge. And a good challenge.
21: Pitches the ball.
1: And that one definitely outside. Willie, a double and a run scored in three tries. Rockies looking to add on if they can as Collier gets a strike in there with a sweeper. Another guy that been around and has found success this year for Texas. Ground ball foul. You talk to the Texas people, they say, you know, last year we kind of had a hodgepodge of relievers and it didn't work out too badly, and they've done the same thing again this year.
0: That was a big question coming into spring training. What was their bullpen going to look like? And I think they're more than surprised as well at how well it's worked out so far.
1: 1-2, the count on Castro. Short lead for Fulford, but there he goes. Pitch is high, and Jansen lost the ball trying to make the transfer. It's another stolen base for the Rockies catcher. DHing tonight.
0: Well, you have to love that, is you get a guy who can run at a position that's typically not known for that. And even if Jansen handles this well, I think the jump was great by Fulford. And now the training staff's coming to look at Collier.
1: Now, this would not be something that would help Texas. They have relied on their pitching to stay relevant in the American League West. They've already seen Mackenzie Gore depart. Collier convinced everybody that he was okay.
0: And he did so quickly. The reason I think they came out and looked at him is while that ball was about to be thrown down, he reached above and kind of above his shoulder and kind of shook out his arm a little bit.
1: 2-2 the count on Willie as Castro tries to get Fulford home, and this will. He rifles it to right. It'll get by Nimmo. He'll play it off the wall. Fulford home on an RBI double by Willie Castro. He has been banging out the two baggers over the last couple of days.
0: Well, he has been living on the barrel today. A double in the first inning. Then he hit a ball really hard on a ground out earlier. And this is, I don't think this pitch is even a strike. It might be down and in. And he's somehow able to keep his hands inside. And it didn't even hook much. It was just straight to right field and at a very high exit velocity.
1: Eight doubles on the year now for Willie. Here's Brenton Doyle. Brenton has walked and singled, scored twice, knocked in a run, and stolen a base. Rockies with three steals, and they've made them all pay off. Ground ball hit to the left side. Young looks Castro back his throw to first just in time to get Doyle for the second out as a sinker really took all the sting out of the swing there. Collier getting Doyle. The chance for the Rockies still with T.J. Rumfield now. T.J., RBI single in the fourth inning, has also walked and grounded out. 7-3 Rockies here in the sixth. Backdoor sweeper misses for ball one. Collier with a couple of mid to upper 90 fastballs, but he's had a few breaking pitches. There is another sweeper, back-to-back sweepers. And TJ didn't make any inclination to want to swing at them. It's 2-0. Got a third straight sweeper and fouled it.
0: Throws that sweeper hard at 90 miles an hour. Most sweepers are typically a little bit slower than sliders. 99.7 miles an hour. Collier hit that. That's the hardest pitch by a Ranger this season.
1: Pitch, swing, and a miss. Tied him up inside with another sweeper. It's 2-2. TJ so good with two strikes. And with men in scoring position, he's got both of those circumstances. 2-2 is hit towards right, coming on Nimmo. He'll grab it about chest high to end the inning. Rockies add on. 7-3 they lead after six on the KOA Rockies Radio Network.
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0: Top of the seventh inning, Jaden Hill still in the game for the Rockies. It's going to be 9-1-2 in the lineup. The Rockies are out in front in this one. We're going to have a new hitter at the plate. It's going to be the lefty Evan Carter pinch hitting for Michael Hellman, who finished 1-for-2 in the game. Carter, former top prospect for the Rangers. First pitch to the lefty. Called strike. Gets 0-1. This year, batting 167, hasn't been going his way. He's got 5 home runs, 13 RBIs. Here's Hill's 0-1 pitch. And that misses down. 1-1.
1: Baseball can be so challenging. And this guy was the story of the 23 World Series as a rookie.
0: 1-1 pitch, and he hooks this foul, 1-2.
1: And people were talking about him as the next thing, and here we are 3 years later, and he's trying to find himself.
0: Here's the 1-2. Swing, and a foul tip into the mat. Goodman hangs on. It's a strikeout for Jaden Hill, and there's one away. Good changeup.
1: Final line for Jose Quintana, 5 2/3, 7 hits allowed, 3 runs all earned, a walk, 4 strikeouts, gave up a home run through 94 pitches down the pipe. Pitch count brought to us by Pipefitters Local Union 208.
0: So that'll bring up Andrew McCutcheon, pinch hitter Jock Peterson. First pitch is foul, straight back. He tried to make an impact with that swing. Looked down for a moment to write in the strikeout for Jaden Hill, and I looked up and it was a left-handed batter, which is certainly not Andrew McCutcheon. Batting 212 this year. 0-1 pitch. That's in there. 0-2. 3 home runs and 10 RBIs for Jock Peterson.
1: Yeah, they pretty much platoon that DH role most nights between Peterson and McCutcheon.
0: Whether it's a lefty or a righty on the mound, 0-2 pitch, down and in, 1-2. We've certainly had our not even fair share. It's basically every game a platoon action for the Rockies. Infield playing to pull. 7-3 Rockies here at the top of the seventh. 1-2 pitch. Called strike 3, and Peterson's going to challenge.
4: Batter challenging a called strike.
1: They've been challenging Adam Homery in this one tonight. There have been a lot of them.
0: For the most part, they've been correct, but not this time.
4: Pitch is confirmed. Texas has one remaining.
0: 2 batters, 2 strikeouts for Jaden Hill.
1: You can't say Jaden's growing before our eyes because he's a big man already, a very big man. But the confidence is certainly growing with each appearance. It's great to see.
0: It's now Brandon Nimmo to the plate. 1-for-3, first pitch to him. Called a strike, 0-1. you can pick that up just from talking to him.
1: Oh, yeah.
0: And the same goes for T.J. Rumfield as well, I think.
1: Yeah, it's a quiet confidence. It's not a, you know, a showy kind of thing. But, yeah, they're in a good place.
0: Down the first baseline foul. It just feels like they're more comfortable.
1: Yeah, I mean, that's all. Obviously, when you have some success, that's part of it. But, yeah, I think they have some belief that, you know, what I've been working on is coming true to form.
0: 0-2 pitch is down. It's 1-2. Jaden Hill trying to strike out the side. He got Carter. He got McCutcheon. And now he's got a 1-2 count here on Nimmo. Both teams have 7 hits. The Rockies have 7 runs to the Rangers 3. Rangers have made both the game's errors. 1-2. Hold foul. A crazy game going on in New York that you brought our attention to.
1: They're in the bottom of the 12th in Washington, actually. The Mets and Washington.
0: 1-2 pitch. Strike three. Got him looking. 3 batters, 3 strikeouts for Jaden Hill here in the 7th. The Rockies own a 7-3 lead here on the KOA Rockies Radio Network.
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0: 7-3 Rockies, bottom of the seventh. New pitcher for Texas. It is right-hander Cole Wynn, making his 21st appearance. Two wins, one loss, one save. An ERA of an even 5. He's allowed 3 homers. He's got the strikeout pitch, 22 of those.
1: We'll face Hunter Goodman here to lead things off in the seventh. 7-3 Rockies. Goodman, Tovar, and McCarthy due up. Goodman's 0-for-3, the first pitch. He's swinging and fouls it back. It's 0-1. Get in on Colorado's biggest jackpots with the Rockies 50-50 raffle. 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Goodman hits it high in the air towards right field corner. Heading after it is Nimmo, but he'll watch it land in the stands. It's 0-2. Nimmo robbed a home run yesterday, and there was a fan who had an opportunity to make the catch, and the fan pulled his glove back, and Nimmo was able to make the catch, and he was appreciative of it, so he went and found the fan and got him a signed baseball to say thank you.
0: Yeah, and the fan was an Astros fan, which is even more surprising.
1: Help the team out. 0-2 pitch, swing and a miss. Goodman goes down on a slider, and there's one away. Cole Wynn was a Colorado native. He was, just like Sterling Thompson, born in Longmont, Colorado, and he was here throughout middle school and was one of the top players in the state and knew that he had a big chance to be a big baseball player, so he moved to Orange County in California to help progress his baseball career. First pitch to Tovar, and he hits it high in the air to center field. It's Evan Carter out there now. Now he crashes in, and he's actually going to get called off as the wind pushed it all the way over to Nimmo, who makes the catch in right center. Two away.
0: Yeah, the wind has picked up considerably here as the rain is also back. It's, again, not all that intense because the fans are not overreacting to it.
1: Infield playing to pull, third base in for Jake McCarthy. First pitch, swinging ground ball to the right side, backhanded over there at first by Berger. He'll flip to Wynn, who's covering the bag. He'll step on it for the final out of the inning. The Rockies go down in order in the seventh. They lead 7-3. Off to the eighth on the KOA Rockies Radio Network.
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1: Good pitcher for the Rockies here in the top of the eighth inning. They'll turn to Victor Vodnik. They have a 7-3 lead in this ballgame. Vodnik this season making his 18th appearance. He's got one win, two losses, and a 6.5 ERA. And when he's going, he is going well. And his last time out against Arizona, he was dominant in his one inning of work. And we'll look to see if he could keep that up here.
0: He will get the 3, 4, and 5 hitters, Young, Berger, and Jansen. And his first pitch misses to Josh Young, who is fouled out on a play that saw T.J. Rumfield tumble into the Rockies' dugout, making the catch. And then a couple of ground ball outs since. He'll slice this ball to right field. This is trouble if it's fair. It is in the corner. Chased down by Thompson, but Young will lead off the Texas eighth with a double.
1: Well, Vodnik throws really hard, and Young just does a nice job letting him provide the power. A short, compact swing on a fastball up and away, and if you find the barrel, it's going to go against this type of velocity.
0: Brings up the cleanup hitter, Jake Berger. He went 0-for-3 with two strikeouts against Jose Quintana, the starter, who went 5 2/3. Berger will take a strike. 7 runs on 7 hits for the Rockies. 3 runs, 8 hits, and 2 errors for Texas. 0-1 pitch in the dirt. 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That's energy in progress. 1-1 pitch, swing and a miss.
1: Brendan Bernardino, left-hander, warming up in the Rockies' pen.
0: Lead-off double by Young. A 1-2 count on Berger. The pitch, swing, and a foul off Goodman. Not able to corral that one. Let's pause for station identification on the KOA Rockies Radio Network.
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0: Check on the runner. 1-2 pitch is low and a challenge. Hunter Goodman thought that was in the zone. Just missed again.
1: Oh, my goodness.
0: Less than a tenth of an inch. It's like right up again. Like it would be leaning up against a wall.
1: That's incredible.
0: Just not quite touching.
1: Both his misses have been like that today. Less than a tenth of an inch.
0: 2 balls and 2 strikes on Berger. So the Rockies challenges, the ABS challenges are gone. Texas has one remaining. Victor Reddy, the 2-2. That's way outside. Slipped a little bit as he delivered to the plate. Yeah, really solid yesterday against Arizona. 1-2-3 with a strikeout, but trying to find it here in the eighth inning with Texas. And he doesn't. Ball 4. Got to face at least one more hitter. That's the 3-batter minimum. But the double by Young and now a walk to Berger. And with nobody out, Texas will get the potential tying run into the on-deck circle. As Danny Jansen, he went 0-for-3 against the starter, Quintana, now facing Vodnik right on right. Victor looking for a ground ball at an infielder. Misses inside, ball 1. And control has been the challenge for Victor. That's a dozen walks in 18-plus innings. There's a stride to even the count as he threw a changeup in there to Jansen. Wonderful tools, just trying to control them. 1-1. That's way outside with another changeup. It's 2-1. Bernardino's ready. Duran, the on-deck hitter, is a right-handed batter, but this is just more about being effective. Big pitch here, 2-1, and that's in the dirt, ball three. Yeah, Victor's really fighting it. You can see it in the body language. On a chilly night with on and off drizzle. 3-1 pitch is low, ball four. That loads the bases. Still nobody out. And here comes Warren Schaefer. Hoping to see if Victor could double up on the good outing yesterday, but it's not there tonight, and all of a sudden things are getting sticky here at Coors Field. Pitching change in the eighth. We'll be back on the KOA Rockies Radio Network.
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14: Sticky situation for the Rockies here in the top of the eighth inning. The bases are loaded with nobody out. They lead by four, so the tying run is at the plate. And they'll turn to their left-handed reliever, their lone left-handed reliever, in Brennan Bernardino. He's 2-1 this year with a 4.15 ERA, and he's going to try to do his best to minimize the damage and keep the Rockies in front in this series opener against the Rangers.
0: And it's been the guy at the plate and now the guy in the on-deck circle who have done the bulk of the damage. Ezekiel Duran and Justin Foscue have five of the eight Texas hits. They've scored all three runs to this point. They're on 2-for-3, and Bernardino misses outside ball one. Rockies had not walked a man until the fifth inning. They've now walked seven. And a looper is over the head of Castro into right center field. It's going to score two runs. The third goes Jansen, Duran's third hit, and it's 7-5, just like that. Fought off a pitch on the inside. Duran's third hit of the night. Now 17 RBIs. He's knocked in two, and the guy at the plate's knocked in the other three. Justin Foscue, two RBI doubles and a homer. 7-5 Rockies in the eighth, and Bernardino misses outside. Ball one. A string of left-handed batters will follow, but the Rockies have to start getting some outs here in this eighth inning. 1-0, and Foscue fouls it back. He has the game's only homer. Every time a Rocky hits a homer, the Berg Simpson Law Firm makes a generous donation to Craig Hospital. Berg Simpson, good lawyers changing lives. Pitch is in there with a changeup for a called strike two.
15: Batter challenging the pitch.
0: And it's a challenge by Foscue.
15: Skip.
0: And it was a successful one. So instead of 1-2, it's 2-1 in terms of the count. Still nobody out of the inning. A double, two walks, and a two-run single. Pitch is down, ball three. The momentum has clearly shifted. Rocky's trying to find a way to get it back. 3-1 pitch is ball four. Walk in the inning. They haven't gotten Foscue out all night.
1: Now you do have a string of lefties coming up for the Rangers in Osuna, Carter, and then Jock Peterson. Hopefully Bernardino can take care of business. What a sketchy situation now.
0: Yeah, he's way outside with the first pitch. He's thrown eight pitches, only two for strikes. Vodnik threw 14 pitches and only five for strikes. 1-0 is cue to Carlos. He grabs it, steps on third, throws to first, not in time. A run scores to make it 7-6, Rockies. And no challenge from Colorado. They get an out. Jansen scores. Duran out at third.
1: It's a good pickup by Karros. He scampers to the bag at third base, but all his momentum is going the wrong way because he was playing a little bit off the bag and took just enough of off his throw that Osuna was able to beat it out.
0: So a three-run eighth inning cuts the Rockies' lead to one. Two on, one out. Evan Carter will take strike one. He struck out as a pinch hitter last inning against Jaden Hill. The walks, they've scored three runs on two hits. Carter shows bunt, pulled the bat back, and it's ball one. Three walks and a fielder's choice to go along with a double and a single, and three runs plated. 1-1 pitch, swing and a miss. Foscue away from second, Osuna from first. And a bluff out to second by Bernardino. Brennan Reddy, the pitch. Check swing roller. Karros has got it. He'll throw to first to get the out. But the runners move into scoring position. Foscue to third, Osuna to second. It's the second out of the inning.
1: Only play for Karros there was to go to first because it was a check swing. It's almost like a hard bunt, and he had to run in front of the base runner, Foscue, to pick it up and throw to first. And now instead of having the left-on-left matchup, the Rangers are going to go to their other catcher, the right-handed hitting Kyle Higashioka. He homered yesterday.
0: Higashioka will take over the DH spot that started with Andrew McCutchen. Then he was pinch hit for by Jock Peterson last inning, and now Higashioka bats for Peterson. 2-11 on the year, two homers, eight RBIs for the veteran. And the first pitch is down, ball one.
1: Do have first base open and a left-handed batter in Nimmo on deck.
0: One 0 pitch, swing and a miss. That was a big hack there by Higashioka. In his 10th year in the big leagues. 1-1. Couldn't hold himself on a cutter. The swing went through, and that's strike two.

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6: Bottom of the eighth inning, Rockies lead by just one now, and the Rangers are going to turn to Jacob Junis out of the bullpen. 0-1 with a 1.89 ERA. Everybody out of their bullpen with low ERAs.
7: Edward Julian is going to pinch hit for Kyle Karros and line it right to Berger. The first baseman reached up, ball well struck, but right at Berger. And Julian is the first out. Stay tuned for the Clubhouse Show after the game, presented by Common Spirit Health, hospitals, clinics, and caregivers. Human kindness lives here. Sterling Thompson takes strike one, 1-for-3, had an infield hit in the fourth inning for his first major league hit. Trying to get a rally going here in the bottom of the eighth, but the Rockies lead down to one. Pitch outside evens the count. Texas will have Nimmo, Young, and Berger, 2, 3, and 4 in their lineup. Pitch called a strike. It's 1-2.
6: Mickey Moniak has stepped into the on-deck circle for the Rockies.
7: That pitch down, 2-2. No bat in the DH spot for Fulford. 2-2 is off the plate, full count. Big, big shift on the infield. 3-2 is hit right to Berger, the first baseman. He wins the race to the bag, and two down. Rockies did some damage earlier in the game to this Texas bullpen, but since the RBI double by Willie Castro, they have set down 7 in a row. Mickey Moniak pinch hitting. Rockies home run leader fouls it into the Rockies dugout. And swings and fouls it in and out of the glove of the catcher, Jansen. Mickey gets time at the plate. Juan Mejia's finished his warm-up tosses. He'll come on to work the ninth. 0-2 pitch is down. Junis had a very good year with Cleveland.

0: in 25 now with the Rangers, and Mickey will send it in the air to center field. Moving over and under it is Carter. He makes the catch and will head to the ninth. Rockies 7, Texas 6 on the KOA Rockies Radio Network.
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0: Inning 7-6, Rockies. Juan Mejia comes on to try and save it. He is 0-3 on the year, but 2-for-2 in saves, and has had a good stretch going that the Rockies need him to continue, as he opens up with a backdoor breaking ball strike to Brandon Nimmo. Nimmo was saying he challenged, and Adam Hamery says he didn't do it in time or didn't do it properly. One way or another, he didn't get the challenge. It would have been a strike anyhow, according to what we saw on the replay. Pitch inside, 1-1. Juan went an inning and two-thirds in the game on Saturday with a couple of walks in the win over Arizona. Swing and a miss by Nimmo. It's 1-2. A string of right-handed batters after Nimmo. Juan sets the 1-2, is fouled out of play to the left. Crowd of 16,126 braving a tough night with a steady drizzle, a chilly breeze, and a back-and-forth game. 1-2 again, fouled back on a protect swing that time by Nimmo. Recognized the fastball late, but got enough on it to prolong the at-bat. Another 1-2. Swing and a miss. Got him with the gas for out number one. 8 strikeouts for Rockies pitching. Here's Josh Jung, who started the rally against Victor Vodnik last inning when he doubled into the right field corner. Came around to score the first of 3 runs. He'll take a fastball for a strike. Rockies have never trailed in this one. They've had a lead as big as 6-1. 7-6 here in the ninth. Swing and a pop-up foul. Rumfield over to the dugout and almost went in again as the ball hit on the dugout roof. TJ went into the dugout on a foul ball hit by Young in the first inning. Made a spectacular catch in the first. He was trying to get there again, and the Rockies were there to make sure he didn't tumble. It's a close thing. You can't be too close where it would be viewed you're aiding him, but you got to be there if he does tumble in. Pitch fouled back. Still 0-2. Rockies trying to win the... Rockies trying to win their fourth straight game here in Denver against Texas. Man walked and scored last inning, 0-for-3 on the night. Big swing and a miss and a sweeper for strike one. Berger gets time at the plate. Former White Sox, former Tampa Bay Ray. 0-1. Fly ball, shallow right. It's going to drop for a hit. And then Thompson overran the ball, but Berger had already stopped his full speed, and he stays at first, but the game is still alive. Mejia made a good pitch, but Berger, big, strong guy, off the handle, and that ended up benefiting Texas. Thompson couldn't get there in time. Hit number 10 for the Rangers. And the batter now is Danny Jansen. He takes ball one from Mejia. He walked and scored last inning. 0-for-3 otherwise. Right on right with Mejia. The pitch outside, 2-0. And Juan, who had gotten ahead of his first three hitters, trying to get back into it after Berger had the bloop single. 2-0. There's a strike on the inside part of the plate. Outfield a step or so towards left. Pitch is swung on and hit high into shallow center field. It is Edward Julian, the second baseman, has it, and that's the ball game. Nervous at the end, but Juan Mejia comes through to get his third save here in the ninth inning, and the Rockies prevail 7-6 over Texas. Back to Coors Field after this on the KOA Rockies Radio Network.

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1: 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Winning pitcher Jose Quintana now 2-2 on the season. Mackenzie Gore takes the loss. He is 3-4. And Juan Mejia worked the 9th inning and picked up his 3rd save of the year. The game took 2 hours, 46 minutes to play in front of a chilly but happy crowd of 16,126. 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
2: 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Rockies facing the Texas Rangers in interleague action. And we had our electrifying play of the game, three batters into the ballgame. Third baseman, just a solid player. He pops up the first pitch. Foul ground, first base side at the railing. Rumfield fell into the dugout. He's got the ball in his glove. It's an out. T.J. Rumfield, what a play. An exciting top of the first. No score as the Rockies come to bat. It was electrifying. The play of the game powered by IBEW Local 68. Start with a job, end with a career. 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I said an exciting top of the first inning. It was an exciting bottom of the first inning. Willie Castro would lead off the inning with a double, and Ezekiel Tovar would come up with Castro on base and Brenton Doyle on base, and the Rockies would take the early lead. Oh, that's my fault, Jesse. I had it on my notes, and I didn't give them to you. So no problem. Ezekiel Tovar with a two-run double to knock in the first runs of the game. The Rockies would then increase their advantage to three in the bottom of the third inning on a play in which Mother Nature with the cold and the drizzle was a factor.
3: First pitch to Caros. He pulls it towards third. It's going to go off the glove of Young and into left field. Goodman rounds third. He's going to score. Getting the wave home. Here comes Tovar. Throw from left. Not in time. Throw back to second base is going to get Caros hung up. But the Rockies scored twice on an error here in the bottom of the third inning. It is 4-1 Colorado here at the end of the third on a crazy play.
2: Yeah, crazy play indeed. It was that kind of night, and good work by the Rockies. They did not commit an error. At one point, they had three errors for Texas, but they changed an error on the shortstop of the Rangers, Ezekiel Duran, into a hit for Sterling Thompson, and that turned out to be his first career base hit as a major leaguer. The Rockies would increase their advantage in the bottom of the fourth inning. It was Brenton Doyle with the first RBI.
3: Long pause, the 2-0. Is lined up the middle. That's going to drop in for a hit. Fulford's racing around third base. The throw towards the plate is cut off. Brenton Doyle at RBI signal. It's 5-1 Colorado here in the fourth.
2: Now for Brenton and the challenges at times over the last 3-4 weeks with right-handed pitching, that feels extra good as he handled that pitch up in the zone to knock in his fourth run and end the evening for Peyton Gray. The Rockies used a stolen base by Braxton Fulford to be in position to score that run on the Doyle hit. Brenton stole a base, and that paid off with T.J. Rumfield.
3: 2-2 pitch. Rumfield smacks it up the middle. That's a base hit. Doyle's going to score from second base. Rumfield adds on his 24th RBI of the season. It is 6-1 Colorado. They scored two in the first, two in the third, and now two here in the fourth.
2: Texas would get single tallies in the fifth and sixth innings until the Rockies finally were able to close out that sixth inning with another strong defensive play. 0-2. Hit towards left, coming on, and on the dive, making the catch, Jake McCarthy. That ball sliced at the end as he went into his dive. He had to reach out, but snagged it to end the inning. 6-3 Rockies, middle of six. And in the bottom of the sixth inning, it was Willie Castro again to give the Rockies the run that would turn out to be the difference in the game. As Castro tries to get Fulford home, and this will. He rifles it to right. It'll get by Nimmo. He'll play it off the wall. Fulford home on an RBI double by Willie Castro. He has been banging out the two baggers over the last couple of days. Yeah, Willie with another solid game tonight. The bat coming alive for him. The Rockies have seen great progress from Jaden Hill in terms of his work out of the bullpen. He was solid again tonight. He was able to come on and take care of business to end the sixth inning. And then in the seventh, boy, was he rock solid.
3: 1-2 pitch. Called strike three. Got him looking. Three batters, three strikeouts for Jaden Hill here in the seventh. The Rockies own a 7-3 lead.
2: That seemed more than safe, but of course nothing is safe in the game of baseball. That's the beauty of it. And the Rangers would send eight men to the plate in the eighth inning and score three times. And all of a sudden, it was a one-run ball game. Into the ninth inning, and Warren Schaefer turned to Juan Mejia to try and close it out. Juan retired the first two men on a strikeout and a groundout. A bloop base hit kept Texas hopes alive, but they were snuffed out by Juan. Upfield, a step or so towards left. Pitch is swung on and hit high into shallow center field. It is Edward Julian, the second baseman, has it, and that's the ball game. Nervous at the end, but Juan Mejia comes through to get his third save here in the ninth inning, and the Rockies prevail 7-6 over Texas. And because our team won tonight, Cars for Kids wins, as we'll be making a donation to Cars for Kids. 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
2: Rockies went out and got Willie Castro to provide all kinds of elements for this team as the Rockies look to get back to their winning ways. And over the homestand here, Castro has been doing just that and more. Willie visited with Zach right at the end of the ball game.
8: Thank you, Jack. Willie, you start the game with a double, and the two wins this team has on this homestand, it's been a lot of scoring early in the games. Six runs in the first four innings. How important is it for this team to score early?
9: I mean, I think you score first, you always have a high possibility to win the games. I think that's always a huge part in the game, to score first. It was really good game today.
8: Oh, another big thing you guys did is just kept adding on. You had a big double that got the team the seventh run, which ended up being extremely important. When your team is up, how important is it to just keep on adding on, just in case something like tonight happens?
9: I mean, yeah, I think we all bring the energy today. I know I got a little shaky in the end, but I feel like the way that we're playing ball, just going out there, keep adding, keep having great ABs, and yeah, I just think we are doing a great job. I know some of the games that we lost has been by a run, two runs, but we have a great team. You know, it's a long season, so we just got to keep going.
8: When you have a veteran like Jose Quintana who keeps stacking really good starts like he did tonight, how comfortable is it as a team knowing that, hey, he's going to give us a good shot to win every day?
9: I mean, he's a guy that really makes us really good the pitches, so he reads very well. He's been in the league for a long time, so he knows what to throw on the hitters. He did a really good job today, and yeah, we're going to keep adding.
8: Well, Willie, I appreciate your time. Congrats on the win. We'll send it back up to you, Jed.
2: All right. 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
3: 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Seven games scheduled today in American League ballparks. We'll start with the ones that are still ongoing to keep it up to date. In the bottom of the seventh inning, the Mariners at home are beating the White Sox 3-1. Julio Rodriguez had a home run in that game. Brian Wu wooed the crowd there. Six innings, three hits, no runs, eight strikeouts. In the top of the ninth inning, the Athletics have a 1-0 lead over the Angels, and that's significant because JT Ginn has a no-hitter going for the Athletics. Going into the bottom of the ninth inning, he's walked just one batter and has 10 strikeouts. And it was a 0-0 game going into the top of the ninth. Zach Gelof had a one-out single, stole second base, and then Lawrence Butler just drove him in with an RBI single. So they could expand on that lead either way. That's one you'll want to tune into here in the bottom of the ninth. In the bottom of the eighth inning, the Minnesota Twins are leading the Houston Astros 6-3. Josh Bell is 3-for-3 with a pair of home runs and four RBIs in that game. The other games are all final. Boston beats Kansas City in Missouri 3-1. Wilson Contreras had a two-run home run, and Sonny Gray wins six innings of one-run ball, punched out nine. The Yankees held on to win 7-6 over Toronto. They were trailing 5-3 in the bottom of the seventh, but Cody Bellinger and Jazz Chisholm Jr. both hit home runs in a four-run frame to vault them to victory. The Cleveland Guardians beat the Detroit Tigers 8-2 today. Jose Ramirez finished just a triple shy of the cycle. He's always so good. And then Tampa Bay blitzed the Baltimore Orioles 16-6. Yandy Diaz went 4-for-4 with a pair of doubles. They had 18 hits as a team. They now own Major League Baseball's best record, or at least best winning percentage, at 31-15. Those are your scores in American League ballparks. When we come back on the Common Spirit Health Clubhouse Show, Jack Corrigan will take you the rest of the way with NL scores on the KOA Rockies Radio Network.
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2: Back here on the Common Spirit Health Clubhouse Show, after the Rockies win over the Texas Rangers, to the scoreboard we go again for the action in National League ballparks. The Phillies are hot. They're now two games above 500. They've won five in a row. Handed Cincinnati its third straight loss. Bryson Stott with a two-run homer in the eighth inning, the difference in a 5-4 win. Max Meyer is now 4-0 for Miami, went six shutout innings with six strikeouts. Javier Sanoa had his first Major League Grand Slam, and the Miami Marlins crushed the team with the most wins in baseball, the Atlanta Braves, 12-0 tonight in Florida. Milwaukee stopped the 15-game home winning streak of the Cubs at Wrigley with a 9-3 win. Jake Bowers had a homer and four RBIs. The Brewers have won 9 of 11, and the Cubs have dropped 7 of 9, and all of a sudden, those two teams are just a half game apart. They're in the bottom of the eighth inning. They're now going to the ninth in the desert. Arizona has banged out 16 hits, and they lead the Giants by a 12-2 score. While at Petco, they're in the ninth inning with two on and two out. The Dodgers, battling against Mason Miller, are trailing the Padres 1-0. Then in the craziest game of the night, Washington hosting the Mets. The Mets and the Nationals were tied at 5 after 9 innings. Nobody scored in the 10th. Each team scored a run in the 11th. Then in the 12th inning, Washington saw the Mets send 13 batters to the plate as Washington saw the Mets score 10 times and eventually win the game 16-7. Crazy enough to score 10 runs in an inning. To do it in the 12th inning, that's really wild. The Rockies hung on for the 7-6 win here this evening. Before we wrap it up, let's pause 10 seconds for station identification on the KOA Rockies Radio Network. Now the Rockies get the win tonight over Texas. Not certain who will start tomorrow in Game 2. It could well be Tanner Gordon, but it might be one of the bullpen games again. But in any event, the Rockies will face Kumar Rocker, who will pitch for Texas. We'll begin our coverage with the On Deck Show at 6 o'clock. First pitch scheduled for around 6:40. Our thanks to Doug Niemeyer at Master Control, and here at the ballpark, our executive producer, Jesse Thomas. For Zach Goodman, Jack Corrigan saying thanks most of all to you for listening. Men, get your checkups. 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Take it from me, it's all about staying on top of your health. Know your family's medical history. When you get all that information, you're much better equipped to be with the rest of us and trying to win the fight against prostate cancer. Final score here tonight at Coors Field, Rockies 7 and the Texas Rangers 6. Have a good night, everybody.
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26: Thank you. You ruined it for me. I go, you weren't watching it anyway. I told you the game was on, right?
27: I ruined nothing. You didn't know it existed. How did I ruin it?
26: My dad's so upset that I made him turn off of whatever CSI marathon he's watching to turn on. Oh, I turned on the game. Oh. So Frazier, okay, single. So that ends the no-hitter. Zach Nito comes up next. 0-1 pitch or 1-0 pitch. Catches the outside corner. Strike one. Nope. Nito challenges. It's a ball. 2-0. What happens next? Pitch catches a little bit too much of the plate. Nito deposits it over the wall in center field for a game-winning walk-off two-run homer. The Angels beat the A's 2-1.
28: And they still have the worst record in baseball, nobody cares.
26: They do. But they broke up a no-hitter. JT Ginn was 3 outs away from absolute immortality and a base hit and a home run, and it's over.
27: I'll tell you what, though. Watching the effort made in center field, I want to give Bolt the credit. He wanted to run through that wall to try to make that play.
26: Yeah, well,
27: and you see him totally. Yeah, I don't think I've seen a guy hit a wall quite that hard in a while.
28: I'm
26: going to have to fire you,
28: Ron.
26: I'm going to have to fire you. Why? You're talking about the Angels?
28: Yes.
26: It's almost a no-hitter.
28: Nothing to see here.
26: It was almost
28: a no-hitter.
27: They scored as many runs now. But with that walk-off, they scored almost as many runs tonight as they did in the whole weekend.
28: A no-hitter?
26: It was going to the ninth inning, a no-hitter.
28: If we did almost no-hitters, we'd have nothing else to talk about.
26: If we did almost go ahead. No, your line is, if we did almost no hitters, we talk about the Mets every night. Yeah,
28: well,
26: no,
28: almost
26: I know,
28: every
26: I know,
28: night.
26: I know, listen.
27: Except for tonight when they had a conga line going along against the Ethos thrower.
26: If
28: waste your runs for the next 30 years.
26: If Andy Páez gets a base hit in the ninth inning and the Dodgers win 2-1, it would be, look at the Dodgers, but they lose 1-0 to the Padres. It happens.
28: Not when Wemby does this.
26: No. Don't talk about the Dodgers when Wemby has this kind of night. Don't do that to me.
27: Don't look at me. I mean, what was it? We did the Ross Porter stat. Oh,
26: really? Yeah.
27: First time they've lost after a first inning home run, 1-0. Going all the way back to September 4th of 1982.
26: But yeah, my dad got me. Thanks, blank you. You ruined it. What? You didn't even know it was on.
27: You should have sent him a picture. Who was it that was your hero yesterday for the Mets? Send him that picture again.
26: Tyrone Taylor.
27: Send him Taylor again. Sure. Yeah.
28: Like the Angels, is it really on?
26: No. I actually said that.
28: Is it really on?
26: It was on. Some kind. I think they actually took the feed.
28: The lights are on.
26: In the ballpark. They took the in the ballpark feed from Jersey Mike's. They were airing.
27: Nice. There you go.
28: There was a cheer that broke out right there as they were getting no hit. Sell the team.
26: Sell the team. I'll run. Sell the team. Fireworks.
27: Yeah, so, I mean, that doesn't change anything. Just winning tonight. It's, yeah. I mean, it's the Angels and the A's. Mm. And there we gave it 5 minutes. Yeah. There we go.
26: I mean, this was, it's an unbelievable night for baseball, obviously. But clearly, the Spurs and the Thunder in an absolute all-timer. You know, we talked about Wemby, and we'll get back into Wemby, more on him in a few minutes. He is the lead of what's becoming one of the great games in NBA playoff history. Double overtime, 122-115. We have to start treating Wemby like he is Ohtani. He is one of one. He is that special. Tonight was the game that people are going to point to and go, remember one play from Wemby. What's Wemby's signature play? The logo three he hit to tie the game at 108 and send it to double overtime. It's a shot that you look at and you go, wow, I can't believe it. It's that level of incredibility that Wemby's able to hit that and then go on to 41 and 24. Also has a big block at the end, has a dunk at the end. He does absolutely everything tonight for the Spurs. And now officially, I think you can say, well, it's Wemby's NBA. Congratulations on that little MVP you got there yesterday, SGA. Now it's Wemby's league.
27: I think that kind of helped in the process here because we got to get to that side of the coin at some point in terms of the night defensively and the strategy that they had for San Antonio against SGA. But, you know, one of the things as you go through and we watched the dominance, and particularly down the stretch, rebounding and then taking the ball up the court himself, almost to just say, look, we're winning or losing this through me. Like, I'm not giving anybody else a chance, not necessarily to be a hero, but if we're going to go down in double overtime, it's going to be on my shoulders. So he's driving the ball down the lane. He's carrying the ball after a rebound, looking around and just saying, all right, I'll bring it up myself. He had 9 offensive rebounds tonight. How many do you think the Oklahoma City Thunder had as a team?
26: Nine.
27: Nine. Yay! Is correct. As a squad, the Thunder were out rebounded by 21. 21. Yep. And Wemby just dominating in the low post, and we watched it just keeping active the affected shots. That's a stat that I mean, it's hard for us as we, I could put little, you know, notches like, you know, Brendan Gleeson in our favorite gangs of New York. But I can't get an accurate count on affected shots because you watched in the final sequences, the number of misses. It's kind of like watching a kid learning how to use a backboard, where they're just kind of throwing the ball over the back of the rim or throwing it off the backboard, catching it on the other side with a lot of futility, because that's what Wembanyama and the Spurs were able to do in the low post against the Thunder late to cause a bunch of empty possessions and time wasting.
26: He played 49 minutes tonight. Okay, SGA played 51. Wemby played 49 minutes in this game, his 41 points. Now, to look at what's right in front of us, right? We talked about Wemby and the big long-ranging view. Again, he's Ohtani. He's one of one. Appreciate him like you appreciate seeing the best baseball player we've ever seen, because Wemby might turn out to be that guy because his skill set is different from anything we've ever seen in the sport. And that's the whole thing about Wemby and Ohtani, just to talk about that, is that, okay, we've seen great baseball players. We've seen greatest of all time kind of players, right? We've seen that. You know, we saw Michael Jordan come in and we saw him do things athletically we had never seen before. Michael is a guard, phenomenal. Then we watched Kobe Bryant come in. Again, great shooting guard. We've seen him have that kind of career. LeBron James comes in. Small, power forward, can play anywhere. We've never seen a guy like him. Okay. We see Giannis come in. Here's a seven-footer with this kind of skill set that we have never seen, right? All these guys that have come in with skill sets that are different, that make us stand up and pay attention. And Wemby is the same way. Like, we've seen great baseball players come in, great power hitters, great hitters for average, great pitchers, great closers, great starting pitchers. We've never seen someone do quite what he does, both power, average, stolen bases, starting pitching. We've never seen that. And Wemby is that next iteration of player that his size, the skill set, what he can do is unmatched. Handling the ball, playing point guard at 7'5", 7'6". He's probably going to be 7'8" by the time we get to camp in the fall. Yeah, I've grown a little bit more. I'm sorry. I'm even taller than I was. But that's the thing about Wemby, is that being able to do all of these things in a package that we've not seen.
27: Yeah, you just yell and say, hey, stop slouching, get that extra inch on the height. And let's go back to the old NBA where you get to pad for an extra inch or two on the back of the basketball card. But, you know, earlier when you mentioned Michael Jordan, we talk about that passing of the torch when they beat that Lakers team that was heavily favored. Remember Magic Johnson, 6'9" point guard.
26: Yeah.
27: The court vision, one of the ugliest jump shots, set shot, whatever you want to call that thing we've ever seen. But it was effective.
26: Because I'm 6'9", right? And nobody's going to be able to block it.
27: Right, so an effective shot. And one of the all-time greats. And then we talk about the evolution. Look at LeBron James, like built like a freight train and running through guys and being able to do everything he's done for his career. And that's just it. You watch the evolution of the sport and change of eras. We talk about how it's officiated, how it's played. We can lament AAU, as I know a lot of folks are doing today, with another international MVP going on the board. And again, this is just the beginning, right? And SGA Canadian. Now we'll have the Frenchman going forward. We have Jokic mixed in all of that, who's kind of a combo of a lot of that stuff, right? And the only knock on him is there's a problem with his defense.
26: There's also a problem.
27: You know what that defense is? He doesn't try.
26: Well, if he had that three MVP run, and still, yes, they have one title, but like we talked about, how underachieving have the Nuggets been in the last few years? And now is their era over? Because clearly now it's Wemby's era.
27: No, but that's it. It becomes the, all right, what do you do? You had, they were disjointed and everybody had losses due to injury, but you were banking on so much of Aaron Gordon. And once he was down, and you lost one of your big principal contributors, and we watched what Denver did. And now you look at the Western Conference as a whole, you got more teams on the come, right? It's very deep with the Thunder and Spurs, obviously, at the top, and the anticipation going back to preseason. This is like our old whiteboard conversations of years ago, where it's like, all right, just pencil them in. And in this case, that was what we did. And lo and behold, here they are all these months later. The big thing from the betting odds and just the overall speculation as related to the Spurs was, can you get Wemby to the finish line healthy? And we've had our scares along the way, no question about it. But you watch tonight and it just hits different.

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5: 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You know those

0: But today, our biggest concern is going to be those storms that brew in the late night hours. By about 9 p.m., we have widespread thunderstorms across the area that could produce some lightning and some hail. Tomorrow, temperatures rebound a few degrees to the 60s and 70s, but we're tracking even more widespread showers and storms. I'm Storm Tracker 13's Julia Donovan. That's weather.
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17: We'll settle on a poll question. Paulie said, were you rooting for Canada last night? I said, well, I don't know if it's Canada because Montreal is one of the most successful franchises in all the sports. They would be the Yankees of the National Hockey League. So it's kind of strange to say, yeah, I was kind of rooting for Canada. It's been a long time since Canada's won the Cup. What was that, 1993 with Montreal? I was rooting for Buffalo because they've had heartbreak. I mean, Montreal has a lot of titles. What do they have, 27? Or I don't know if they have as many as the Yankees do, but they're well decorated here. I was rooting for Buffalo because Buffalo's had a lot of postseason heartbreak. Yes, Dylan.
18: Yeah, the Canadians, I believe, have 24, but it's also the manner in which they've done it. They have, I believe, 3 different four-peats throughout there. So they won 55, 56, 57, 58, 65, or 67, 68, 70. Oh, no, that's not a 5-peat. And then they did 75, 76, 77, 78.
17: Wait, they won 70? When I thought that was when Bobby Orr scored for the Bruins to win that famous goal, that famous picture.
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17: Is the Canadian. For Montreal?
18: Yes.
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6: Reggie Miller on the call last night's opening game of the Western Conference Finals, and he was there with Mike Tirico, Jamal Crawford. Game 2 tomorrow night, tip-off 8:30 Eastern on NBC and Peacock. I'm full of hyperbole this morning, Reg. Victor Wembanyama is the best player in the NBA.
7: You probably would be correct. Look, we are in the final four of our league, the conference final. And this is the matchup everyone's been wanting to see. You know, 1 versus 2, 2 62-plus win teams. All the hype that came into this, the Spurs being successful versus the defending champs all season, winning 4 of 5. You've got the MVP SGA accepting his second trophy. You've got the unanimous defensive player of the year, Victor Wembanyama. So, you know, two planets colliding towards one another, and you saw an epic game one.
6: Okay, how do we not overreact to this? And you can look at it from both ways, that OKC struggled against San Antonio during the regular season. Wemby relishes this matchup with Chet. SGA didn't play well. They, you know, Caruso played great, and, you know, so in all for naught. Dylan Harper appears to be on the verge of being something as well. So, talk me back down, you know, if I'm overreacting to what I saw in game one. Now, it doesn't mean OKC can't win the next four. I'm just saying from what I've seen and what I saw last night, this is going to be obviously an entertaining maybe 7-game series.
7: I'll start from the Thunder standpoint. It's one game, and it's game one. Let's just flash back to last year's finals. Tyrese Halliburton hit a shot at the buzzer in game one. Pacers go up 1-0. The Thunder end up winning that series in 7. So you can't get too high, too low. You mentioned some of the highlights. Yes, SGA struggled. He did have 18 in the fourth, but a lot of those came from the free throw line. He was facing a wall of black jerseys everywhere he went. He struggled. I think the only bright spot offensively for the Thunder was Alex Caruso, a guy who comes off the bench. He had 30 points and 8 threes. But the Thunder, they missed a lot of wide open shots, a lot of wide open threes. And that's kind of been on point of why they've been unsuccessful versus the Spurs this year, has been they haven't been great from that 3-point.

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9: Hey, Rich, did I ever tell you that time I saw STP, but with Jeff Goot?
10: the replacement singer?
9: It's the same, right?
10: No. Jeff Goot.
9: Hey, ever tell you that time I saw Van Halen with Gary Cherone? It's the same, right?
10: No.
9: Rich is saying that's like saying I caught passes from Aaron Rodgers. If you're doing that now, it's not the same because timing matters.
10: Yeah. It's like, you know, sleeping with a super hot girl and then she becomes like super famous. Like, that doesn't count.
9: Off the air, Iowa Sam was saying, yeah, I saw Three Dog Night. Yeah, it's cool if you saw him in the 70s. If you see him as wrinkly old men now, it's not as cool.
10: That's my point. I feel like Aaron Rodgers' luster has totally worn off. And like, it'll be nice to see the old man throwing balls in Pittsburgh. But to me, it's over, dude.
9: Not only that, it seems like he overstayed his welcome the way Wilbon and other people in the media are talking about him. But anyway, we're Covino and Rich on Fox Sports Radio, and we got to make room for a legend because I see Big Poppy in the hallway. 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

0: Fox Sports Radio. Odd Couple on a Trash Talking Tuesday. Ian will get up, chat with Ephraim. Thanks for Ephraim for calling in. A lot coming up in the show next hour. We will have Mark Stein, NBA insider, is going to join us. We'll have Trash Talking Tuesday. So all that'll be at next hour for you.
1: It's good that we have Mark Stein, too, because he lives in Dallas and the whole Jason Kidd.
0: Great point.
1: We'll ask him what the scuttlebutt is down there, what happened with Jason Kidd.
0: We'll get to that. That's a great point there. Rob, right now it's time for Shekel City.
2: Welcome to Shekel City.
0: Uh-huh.
2: The home base for Rob Parker's daily picks against the spread.
1: Friday, I was two and one. Because remember, I wasn't here yesterday, so that's Friday, 2-1. 139-105. Is that a robust?
3: Wow.
1: 34 games over 500 versus
0: the spread. I got to start adding robust into my vernacular.
1: It's robust.
0: But I don't use that enough. Robust. I'm going to just start saying that for no reason.
1: All right, here we go tonight. I'm going to take the Cavs plus the 7.5. I expect the Knicks to win game one.
0: Cleveland!
1: But I'm going to take the 7.5. It'll be close. Okay. They haven't played in a week. And the Cavs are coming off a seven-game series.
0: Are the Cavs not
1: tired? Nah,
0: but seven-game series?
1: Adrenaline.
4: I did pull out.
1: I got the Padres again. They beat the Dodgers last night, 1-0. Boy,
0: yeah.
1: Padres plus 1.5 runs against the Dodgers in San Diego. Big series there. And then I got the D-backs minus 1.5. They're hosting the San Francisco Giants. So D-backs minus 1.5, Padres plus 1.5, and the Cavaliers plus 7.5. And remember,
0: what's that?
1: I'm not telling you who to bet on.
3: I need baby oil.
1: I'm telling you. Who I bet on.
0: All right. Let's get to your tire rack play of the day.
5: Castle to Wemby. Rising deep three. Wee-wee! Victor Wembanyama, 6 feet behind the line. Ties the game at 108. Wee-wee!
0: I don't know if you noticed, but Wemby's pretty good at basketball. 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It is the way tire buying should be.
1: Wait a minute.
0: Oh, boy. What are you about to
1: say? That clip was from who?
6: Everyone knows it's Wemby.
1: One more time.
6: Everyone knows it's Wemby.
0: Hey.
1: All right. We're going to get to Wemby in
0: hour. The level of wearing that out is about to happen over the next
1: can't help it. It's on
0: 30 minutes or so.
1: We got it.
0: And yeah, shout out to Elijah for making the little the animation. For those of you, you can't see it because you ain't on YouTube.
1: They love it.
7: Rob, I need to ask you.
1: Yes.
7: You've been covering the league since Moby Dick was a guppy,
1: yes,
7: right?
1: Yes.
7: Have you ever seen a center like Wemby shoot that far and just bucket it?
1: No. Nope. We've never seen that.
0: No. And it's not even... It's the normalness of the shot.
1: We're going to Wemby the next time.
0: Yeah,
1: let's get to
0: it's the normalness of the shot.
1: How much time we got, Alex?
0: Evante, we got about a minute and a half.
1: Okay, let's make sure.
0: Evante, JSN just keeps getting the hosed, as the kids say.
8: Yeah, so Jaxon Smith-Njigba, Seahawks receiver, reigning offensive player of the year. He was sent the wrong trophy for winning that award. pretty simple. He was sent one that said defensive player of the year instead, and he posted a
1: video
8: to social
1: media. What's his name on it?
8: What was that, Rob?
1: His name was on it, and it said defensive?
8: Yeah, exactly. Defensive player of the year. I wonder if, like, that with the mistake on it would be worth, like, more money, though, just because of that.
0: That's a good point. But remember, too, he said it's starting to get disrespectful. Remember when Drewski said his name, when Jackson's, you know what he called him. I'm not going to replay that.
1: But here's what I'm saying. The NFL is so busy booking games all over internationally that they don't even know what they're doing back at home. Nobody's minding the store. Like, how embarrassing is that for the National Football League? That just shouldn't happen because there should be people who check that stuff. Come on, man. It's just bad. It's terrible.
0: Yep.
1: It really is. And of course, they'll be able to replace it or whatever. But I understand what he's saying. He's like, dude, I'm getting all this disrespect.
0: Yeah, he's just saying it's getting disrespectful. He's showing the award right here. It's got his name on it. AP, Defensive Player of the Year. Meanwhile, he's like a 5'11 wide receiver. Crazy. Talking about Defensive Player of the Year. And he said, I really want to expose them. It's getting disrespectful, guys. I really want to expose them, though, for this. Yeah, so he's got to be feeling some type of way. What's the point of winning awards? You don't know me. We are
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28: Swing and a miss. 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
29: Alongside Jack Corrigan and Zach Goodman, here's Jesse Thomas.
30: And we welcome you inside a cool but dry, for the moment, Coors Field, located on the corner of 20th and Blake in lower downtown Denver, Colorado, before game two between the Rangers and Rockies. And I'm your host, Jesse Thomas.
31: Took a long time. Now he sets quickly this time. And the pitch is popped up. Foul ground behind home plate. Hunter Goodman's got it. A tough inning, but the Rockies still have the lead. 7-6 in the middle of the eighth.
30: And that would be your final after Juan Mejia slammed the door on Texas in the ninth after the Rangers scored three runs in the top of the eighth off two hits with the help of two Victor Vodnik walks. But all's well that ends well. Now, here is what you can expect in this space over the course of the next 38 minutes as the Rockies will look to win back-to-back home games in what feels like forever. As always, Zach Goodman will lead us off tonight as he'll sit down with Rangers broadcaster extraordinaire Jared Sandler.
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33: That arm is back in, especially with the increase in velocity over...